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2: Cloudy with some showers. The forecast for today. Some possible showers for tomorrow. Partly cloudy conditions on Wednesday. Going to be sunny on Thursday.
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Better music, more of it. Sixpence, none the richer. And Kiss Me, Don't Worry, this time in the morning I've brushed. Morning, my name's Andrew. Nice to be on your radio. With Groover from Madonna coming up right after this from Niall Horan here at Love and Life.

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It's 103.1 Love and Life with Shannon Kay. That is Sunny Patch, Outcast. I know you're going to groove along to this one. Music. It's 103.1 Love and Life with Shannon Kay. That is Sunny Patch, Outcast. I know you're going to groove along to this one for a Monday.

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0: 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Better music, more of it. Mr. Big, to be with you. Great to be with you on a Monday morning. My name's Andrew. Digging deep into the jukebox library here at Love and Life. Going to play a song from Benny King. Today would have been his birthday, Benny King. Born in 1938, passed away at the age of 76 in 2015. US singer, was lead vocalist from the Drifters from 59 to 60. And then he went solo in 61 with a couple of his biggest hits. I'll play one of them for you after the sponsorship break here at Love and Life.
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103.1 Love and Life, better music, more of with New Order. You got the Bizarre Love Triangle on the radio. The news that's coming up for you at 11. Right now, here's Natalie and her dad. Here's a pretty song at Love and Life.

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1: Clarence Valley businesses are celebrating success at the Business New South Wales Northern Rivers Business Awards that was held in Ballina on Saturday night. McLean Medical Practice was among the winners, while South Grafton's original Sound Lounge also claimed a regional award. Meanwhile, Mayor Peter Johnston says rebuilding confidence in Clarence Valley Council will be an important task following recent events. There was also a strong community turnout for Saturday night's Helping Hands Trivia Night, supporting 14-year-old Janika as she continues cancer treatment in Brisbane. In local sport, the 2026 Copperhurst Cam Draft has wrapped up after 3 days of competition, and racing returns to Grafton tomorrow with the first race scheduled for 1 o'clock. That's some of what's making local news on sport today for Monday, September 28th.
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7: Cloudy with some showers, the forecast for today, some possible showers for tomorrow, partly cloudy conditions on Wednesday, going to be sunny on Thursday.
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Yeah, getting all your teenage danks out this morning. It's 103.1 Love and Life, better music, more of it. Morning, my name's Andrew. One of my all-time favourite Billy Joel songs is Allentown. I don't know why I love it so much, but I absolutely love it. And I'm going to play it for you right after this from Kelly Clarkson. I told you how much I love Billy Joel's Allentown, because we're living here. It's 103.1 Love and Life. Get on after Kelly Clarkson.

0: It's local muso Chris Staff, love, friends and family at 103.1 Love and Life. It's better music, more of it. And today is International Family Day. And I know for a lot of people, family is a touchy subject. But seriously, we wouldn't be here if it wasn't for family. And I think in times of trouble with family, we forget about all the good stuff and we just focus on the bad stuff. So today, with International Family Fun Day, I encourage everyone to celebrate your family. Have a fun activity tonight. I know a lot of people are away from families, but today is school holiday time. If you get a chance to hang out with the kids, do something fun, get out there. Families are encouraged to create their own fun and make special memories wherever they are today. So spend some time with your family, have some fun. Go outside, cook up something together, host a backyard kind of gathering. Why not? Maybe today you might want to use that, make that phone call and bridge a gap. Could do that as well. International Family Fun Day. Make the most of it today.
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0: You too. Beautiful day at 103.1 Love and Life, better music, more. Great to see you two celebrating their 50th anniversary as a band together. I got to go back to their school, put on a show. Got some new music out as well at the moment. Silencio is the track. It's a bit of a rocking little number. But you two, just one of the greatest bands of all time, and nice to see them still having fun making some great music. It's 103.1 Love and Life.
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Better music, more of it than news coming up for you at midday. Then we'll get stuck into an hour of country music with the Country Lunch Pack. Going to play a song from an artist who passed away on this day in 2024, but he left behind some of the greatest country songs of all time. It's the Cranberries and Linger here at 103.1 Love and Life.

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1: Clarence Valley Mayor Peter Johnston says rebuilding community confidence in council will be an important task following a turbulent period for the organisation. Johnston returned to the mayoral chair last Thursday, defeating Councillor Andrew Baker by 6-3 in the final ballot. Speaking on Loving Life's Council Corner on Friday, Mayor Johnston was asked what he would say to residents concerned by recent events at council and how confidence could be rebuilt.
2: It's going to be a big challenge. It's a lot of work that's going to be done, but I'm going to be putting that work in.
1: Deputy Mayor Christy Yeager says despite the recent changes at the top of council, her priorities for the Clarence Valley remain the same as when she was first elected.
3: The issue I've faced is that I have been incredibly patient for an incredible amount of time and all I see is a job that needs to be done, and I want to sort of push to get it done. But I will not back down from anything that I believe in, and I will always come from the position of the community, and that is what I will bring to our mayor. And I know that together we're going to find a happy medium, a balanced way forward, and that is my goal right now, is to support our current mayor in the role of leadership that he finds himself in legitimately and with the endorsement of six of our fellow councillors, and I do see a team, and I will never let that go, and he has had my support from day one just as equally as every other individual in that room has had, and I'm not going to stop now.
1: Clarence Valley businesses have enjoyed success at the Business New South Wales Northern Rivers Awards in Ballina. Local businesses, which had earlier progressed through the Clarence Valley Awards, were represented at Saturday night's regional ceremony. Among the winners was McLean Medical Practice. Owner Hayley Hodgson explained.
4: Yeah, we went really well. So we were across eight categories and we were highly commended in four. And then we took out Excellence in Small Business.
1: South Grafton's original Sound Lounge was also successful, taking out the Outstanding Visitor and 24-Hour Economy Collaboration Award. There were tears, laughter and plenty of generosity at Saturday night's Helping Hands Trivia Night. The Clarence Valley community came together to support 14-year-old Janika, who's battling cancer and has had to relocate to Brisbane for treatment. Helping Hands' Arthur Lysart says the event was a great success.
5: It was a fantastic night. The young ones' aunties did a great job in organising all sorts of raffle prizes and auction prize. We were fortunate this time around that Helping Hands was financial enough to kick off the appeal with a $5,000 donation. We've been very lucky to have an anonymous donor over a number of years now who also provided $10,000 to kick the show off. Total raise was just in excess of $56,000. A little bit more to come.
1: He says the night again showed just how deeply the Clarence Valley community is prepared to dig when a local family needs support. Arthur says Janika is doing it tough but remains positive.
5: Yeah, look, I spoke with her auntie yesterday, obviously, all of her aunties. She had bone marrow last week. The treatment is ongoing. She's also having radiation and chemo. It's a tough ride, but she's a brave young lady, and she's certainly putting in an effort. Her two younger brothers and her are doing their school up at Ronald McDonald House on the coast, and Mum and Dad are obviously doing their best to support them. They're all there together. But sadly, too, we now realise that Janika's dad's also struggling a little bit with health.
0: Loving Life, local sport.
1: The 2026 Copperhurst Camp Draft has wrapped up after 3 days of competition at the Copperhurst and Recreation Reserve. Riders travelled from across New South Wales and Queensland for the event, which included the $4,000 Clive Brown Memorial Open and the $2,000 Marianne Thompson Memorial Ladies event. And racing returns to Grafton tomorrow with the Clarence River Jockey Club staging a special TAB meeting, marking 100 years of the Grafton CWA. The first race is scheduled for 1 o'clock. And that's the latest in Loving Life local news on sport. The weather details are next.
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5: Cloudy with some showers, the forecast for today. Some possible showers for tomorrow. Partly cloudy conditions on Wednesday. Going to be sunny on Thursday.
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You got the Mavericks. All you ever do is bring me down at 103.1 Love and Life. You got the Country Lunch Pack. Afternoon, Andrew, on the radio with a whole hour of great country music. We're going to bring it down a little bit right now because it was on this day in 2024 that Kris Kristofferson passed away. US singer, songwriter, and actor, died at the age of 88, Chris, and he left behind an absolutely fantastic body of work. Best known for writing Me and Bobby McGee, but he wrote a whole bunch of other songs. And the way Johnny Cash sings this Kris Kristofferson song is amazing. Here's Sunday Morning coming down at 103.1 Love and Life.

0: 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You got the Country Lunch back on the radio with the Sunny Cowgirls. It's Green and Gold. The Wolf Brothers, we'll get them on the radio. And also Brooke and Adam as well here at 103.1 Love and Life.
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0: That takes me back. That's, I haven't played that song on the radio in forever. It's Adam Brand and the Good Friends of 103.1 Love and Life. Better music, moreover. We're all friends around here. That's why we play Troy Cassidaly, Clarence Valley's Own. Got a song out at the moment with Ian Moss, Dark End of the Street. Also, they've got an album out together. Get that on the radio for you. As well as Darren Coggan as well here at Love and Life. Love playing the Australian country.
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2: There were tears, laughter and plenty of generosity at Saturday night's Helping Hands Trivia Night, with the Clarence Valley community turning out to support 14-year-old Janika. Janika is battling cancer and she and her family have had to relocate to Brisbane for treatment. Clarence Valley businesses have also had success at the Northern Rivers Business Awards in Ballina. McLean Medical Practice was among the winners, while South Grafton's Original Sound Lounge took out the Outstanding Visitor and 24-Hour Economy Collaboration Award. Mayor Peter Johnston says rebuilding community confidence in council will be a priority following a turbulent period. Johnston returned to the mayoral chair last Thursday after defeating Councillor Andrew Baker 6-3. And in local sport, the Cobbitoes camp draft finished yesterday, while racing returns to Grafton tomorrow for a meeting celebrating 100 years of the Grafton CWA. That's some of what's making local news and sport today for Monday, the 28th of September.
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6: Cloudy with some showers, the forecast for today, some possible showers for tomorrow, partly cloudy conditions on Wednesday, going to be sunny on Thursday.
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Afternoon, my name's Andrew. Nice to be on your radio with NXS. Coming up, we'll play a track from the Kick album. Right now, Tina Arena. She's been floating around the country a fair bit lately. She's been doing all sorts of shows. Let's play this, So Far Away, at 103.1, Love and Life. So

0: Yeah, it's a station that supports Clarence Valley's own 103.1 Love and Life for the guys from Hats Off. That's Heartbeat. If you're a musician, you got some music, you're a producer as well, and you make all your own music from scratch, send it into us. 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You never know, it could get played in the Homegrown Show on the weekends. Also featured across the day, we play lots of local music with the station that supports the locals, 103.1 Love and Life.
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0: it's a very cool song. Diamond Life, the album. It's Sade and Smooth Operator at 103.1 Love and Life as we head up to the news at 2, and then Ryan to keep you company all the way through your afternoon at 103.1 Love and Life.
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1: The 2026 Copperhurst Camp Draft has wrapped up for another year after 3 days of competition at the Copperhurst Recreation Reserve. Riders travelled from across New South Wales and Queensland, with major events including the Clive Brown Memorial Open and the Marianne Thompson Memorial Ladies Competition. Racing also returns to Grafton tomorrow with a special TAB meeting from 1 o'clock, marking 100 years of the Grafton CWA. Elsewhere, Clarence Valley businesses have enjoyed success at the Business New South Wales Northern Rivers Business Awards. The community has also rallied behind 14-year-old Janika at Saturday night's Helping Hands Trivia Night as she continues cancer treatment in Brisbane. And Mayor Peter Johnston says rebuilding confidence in Clarence Valley Council will be an important task following recent events. That's some of what's making local news and sport today for Monday, September 28th.
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5: Mostly sunny tomorrow, heading for a top of 23 degrees as we roll onto your Wednesday. Fog and sunny, 26 degrees, 28 for Thursday, and sunny, fog about for your Friday, and tops of 31 degrees.
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Good afternoon, Ryan with you, the Savvy. Got some Steve Miller Band on the way. Going to play some Nelly and Bruglia, Queen and All Saints in the next 15 minutes. Stick around. Let's continue the music now. This is Dance Monkey, Tones and I for your Monday morning.

0: Steve Miller Band, Abracadabra, Loving Life, 103.1. It is the better music guarantee right across your Monday. Got some Queen still to come. I'll push play on Split Ends. We'll go back to the 90s with Pure Shores, All Saints, right after this.
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0: 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Hello, Ron, with you this morning or this afternoon. Don't even know what time it is. Got some split ends on the way, crowded house on the way as well. 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
1: Clarence Valley Mayor Peter Johnston says rebuilding community confidence in council will be an important task following a turbulent period for the organisation. Johnston returned to the mayoral chair last Thursday, defeating Councillor Andrew Baker by 6-3 in the final ballot. Speaking on Loving Life's Council Corner on Friday, Mayor Johnston was asked what he would say to residents concerned by recent events at council and how confidence could be rebuilt.
2: It's going to be a big challenge. It's a lot of work that's going to be done, but I'm going to be putting that work in.
1: Deputy Mayor Christy Yeager says despite the recent changes at the top of council, her priorities for the Clarence Valley remain the same as when she was first elected.
3: The issue I've faced is that I have been incredibly patient for an incredible amount of time and all I see is a job that needs to be done, and I want to sort of push to get it done. But I will not back down from anything that I believe in, and I will always come from the position of the community, and that is what I will bring to our mayor. And I know that together we're going to find a happy medium, a balanced way forward, and that is my goal right now, is to support our current mayor in the role of leadership that he finds himself in legitimately and with the endorsement of six of our fellow councillors, and I do see a team, and I will never let that go, and he has had my support from day one just as equally as every other individual in that room has had, and I'm not going to stop now.
1: Clarence Valley businesses have enjoyed success at the Business New South Wales Northern Rivers Awards in Ballina. Local businesses, which had earlier progressed through the Clarence Valley Awards, were represented at Saturday night's regional ceremony. Among the winners was McLean Medical Practice. Owner Hayley Hodgson explained.
4: Yeah, we went really well. So we were across eight categories and we were highly commended in four. And then we took out excellence in small business.
1: South Grafton's original Sound Lounge was also successful, taking out the Outstanding Visitor and 24-Hour Economy Collaboration Award. There were tears, laughter and plenty of generosity at Saturday night's Helping Hands Trivia Night. The Clarence Valley community came together to support 14-year-old Janika, who's battling cancer and has had to relocate to Brisbane for treatment. Helping Hands' Arthur Lysart says the event was a great success.
5: It was a fantastic night. The young ones' aunties did a great job in organising all sorts of raffle prizes and auction prizes. We were fortunate this time around that Helping Hands was financial enough to kick off the appeal with a $5,000 donation. We've been very lucky to have an anonymous donor over a number of years now who also provided $10,000 to kick the show off. Total raise was just in excess of $56,000. A little bit more to come.
1: He says the night again showed just how deeply the Clarence Valley community is prepared to dig when a local family needs support. Arthur says Janika is doing it tough but remains positive.
5: Yeah, look, I spoke with her auntie yesterday, obviously, all of her aunties. She had bone marrow last week. The treatment is ongoing. She's also having radiation and chemo. It's a tough ride, but she's a brave young lady, and she's certainly putting in an effort. Her two younger brothers and her are doing their school up at Ronald McDonald House on the coast, and Mum and Dad are obviously doing their best to support them. They're all there together. But sadly, too, we now realise that Janika's dad's also struggling a little bit with health.
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1: The 2026 Copperhurst Camp Draft has wrapped up after 3 days of competition at the Copperhurst and Recreation Reserve. Riders travelled from across New South Wales and Queensland for the event, which included the $4,000 Clive Brown Memorial Open and the $2,000 Marianne Thompson Memorial Ladies event. And racing returns to Grafton tomorrow with the Clarence River Jockey Club staging a special TAB meeting, marking 100 years of the Grafton CWA. The first race is scheduled for 1 o'clock. And that's the latest in Loving Life, Local News and Sport. The weather details are next.
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11: Mostly sunny tomorrow, heading for a top of 23 degrees as we roll onto your Wednesday. Fog and sunny, 26 degrees. 28 for Thursday and sunny. Fog about for your Friday and tops of 31 degrees.
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Don't Want to Miss a Thing. It is Zero Smith for your Monday. This is Loving Life 103.1. Hello, Ryan with you this afternoon. Got some Fronte on the way. We'll push play on the John Butler Trio. Coolio coming up as we head back to the 90s as well. Let's continue the better music guarantee right across your workday with Halsey.

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0: 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Got some Tom Petty on the way and Big Mountain. Baby, I Love Your Way, right after this.
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1: Clarence Valley Mayor Peter Johnston says rebuilding community confidence in council will be an important task following a turbulent period for the organisation. Johnston returned to the mayoral chair last Thursday, defeating Councillor Andrew Baker by 6-3 in the final ballot. Speaking on Loving Life's Council Corner on Friday, Mayor Johnston was asked what he would say to residents concerned by recent events at council and how confidence could be rebuilt.
2: It's going to be a big challenge. It's a lot of work that's going to be done, but I'm going to be putting that work in.
1: Deputy Mayor Christy Yeager says despite the recent changes at the top of council, her priorities for the Clarence Valley remain the same as when she was first elected.
3: The issue I've faced is that I have been incredibly patient for an incredible amount of time, and all I see is a job that needs to be done, and I want to sort of push to get it done. But I will not back down from anything that I believe in, and I will always come from the position of the community, and that is what I will bring to our mayor, and I know that together we're going to find a happy medium, a balanced way forward, and that is my goal right now, is to support our current mayor in the role of leadership that he finds himself in legitimately and with the endorsement of 6 of our fellow councillors, and I do see a team, and I will never let that go, and he has had my support from day one just as equally as every other individual in that room has had, and I'm not going to stop now.
1: Clarence Valley businesses have enjoyed success at the Business New South Wales Northern Rivers Awards in Ballina. Local businesses, which had earlier progressed through the Clarence Valley Awards, were represented at Saturday night's original ceremony. Among the winners was McLean Medical Practice. Owner Hayley Hodgson explained.
4: Yeah, we went really well. So we were across 8 categories and we were highly commended in 4. And then we took out excellence in small business.
1: South Grafton's original Sound Lounge was also successful, taking out the Outstanding Visitor and 24-Hour Economy Collaboration Award. There were tears, laughter and plenty of generosity at Saturday night's Helping Hands Trivia Night. The Clarence Valley community came together to support 14-year-old Janika, who's battling cancer and has had to relocate to Brisbane for treatment. Helping Hands' Arthur Lysart says the event was a great success.
5: It was a fantastic night. The young ones' aunties did a great job in organising all sorts of raffle prizes and auction prizes. We were fortunate this time around. Helping Hands was financial enough to kick off the appeal with a $5,000 donation. We've been very lucky to have an anonymous donor over a number of years now who also provided $10,000 to kick the show off. Total raise was just in excess of $56,000. A little bit more to come.
1: He says the night again showed just how deeply the Clarence Valley community is prepared to dig when a local family needs support. Arthur says Janika is doing it tough but remains positive.
5: Yeah, look, I spoke with her auntie yesterday, obviously, all of her aunties. She had bone marrow last week. The treatment is ongoing. She's also having radiation and chemo. It's a tough ride, but she's a brave young lady and she's certainly putting in an effort. Her two younger brothers and her are doing their school up at Ronald McDonald House on the coast, and Mum and Dad are obviously doing their best to support them. They're all there together. But sadly, too, we now realise that Janika's dad's also struggling a little bit with health.
0: Loving Life, local sport.
1: The 2026 Copperhurst Camp Draft has wrapped up after 3 days of competition at the Copperhurst and Recreation Reserve. Riders travelled from across New South Wales and Queensland for the event, which included the $4,000 Clive Brown Memorial Open and the $2,000 Marianne Thompson Memorial Ladies event. And racing returns to Grafton tomorrow with the Clarence River Jockey Club staging a special TAB meeting, marking 100 years of the Grafton CWA. The first race is scheduled for 1 o'clock. And that's the latest in Loving Life local news and sport. The weather details are next.
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13: Mostly sunny tomorrow, heading for a top of 23 degrees as we roll onto your Wednesday. Fog and sunny, 26 degrees. 28 for Thursday and sunny. Fog about for your Friday and tops of 31 degrees.
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Shania Twain, That Don't Impress Me Much. Loving Life, 103.1. It is the better music guarantee right across your workday. Gloria Estefan in the next 30 minutes, plus Bat Benatar. We'll play some Big Audio Dynamite real soon as well. Right now, we got high hopes for Patty.

0: That's delightful, delightful.
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0: I wish I could sing like that. 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Rhythm and melody.

0: as a boy at the age of 13, Mr. Barry Thornton came up to me and said, look after those fingers, son.
1: And this is Loving Life 103.1. Big Audio Dynamite in there as well. And Rush. Hello, Run with you this afternoon. Got some Gloria Estefan on the way. Bit of Nolsey on the way. Rumour has it he's going to be playing at the NRL Grand Final. We'll find out real soon, hopefully. This is Loving Life.
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0: 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We got some Keith Urban coming up right after this.
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1: Klamath Valley businesses are celebrating success at the Business New South Wales Northern Rivers Business Awards that was held in Ballina on Saturday night. McLean Medical Practice was among the winners, while South Grafton's Original Sound Lounge also claimed a regional award. Meanwhile, Mayor Peter Johnston says rebuilding confidence in Clarence Valley Council will be an important task following recent events. There was also a strong community turnout for Saturday night's Helping Hands Trivia Night, supporting 14-year-old Janika as she continues cancer treatment in Brisbane. In local sport, the 2026 Coppenhurst Cam Draft has wrapped up after 3 days of competition, and racing returns to Grafton tomorrow with the first race scheduled for 1 o'clock. That's some of what's making local news and sport today for Monday, September 28th.
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9: Mostly sunny tomorrow. Heading for a top of 23 degrees as we roll onto your Wednesday. Fog and sunny, 26 degrees. 28 for Thursday and sunny. Fog about for your Friday and tops of 31 degrees.
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Mr. Jones, Counting Crows, Loving Life, 103.1. It is the better music guarantee right across your Monday. Good afternoon. Riding with you, the Savvy. Got some Jewel on the way. Mental as anything. Going to play The Cure as well. Until then, BB Rexha, Florida Georgia Line. It's meant to be.

0: Too many times, mental as anything. This is The Loving Life, 103.1. Anastasia on the way. We've got some hats off as well. Plus, I'm going to play some Ed Sheeran real soon.
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0: 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Thank you for joining me this afternoon. 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
1: Clarence Valley businesses are celebrating success at the Business New South Wales Northern Rivers Business Awards that was held in Ballina on Saturday night. McLean Medical Practice was among the winners, while South Grafton's original Sound Lounge also claimed a regional award. Meanwhile, Mayor Peter Johnston says rebuilding confidence in Clarence Valley Council will be an important task following recent events. There was also a strong community turnout for Saturday night's Helping Hands Trivia Night, supporting 14-year-old Janika as she continues cancer treatment in Brisbane. In local sport, the 2026 Coppenhurst Cam Draft has wrapped up after 3 days of competition, and racing returns to Grafton tomorrow with the first race scheduled for 1 o'clock. That's some of what's making local news and sport today for Monday, September 28th.
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4: I'm Mark Transfield. The Federal Opposition argues government spending is too high, putting pressure on inflation and interest rates. The final budget outcome has been released, showing the underlying deficit is $6 billion lower for the last financial year. The federal government admits a bigger tax take has contributed to the improvement, but Liberal leader Angus Taylor says it's not good for households.
5: Government, the FBO, is another sign that hope is not there. The Deputy Prime Minister told us there's light at the end of the tunnel. Well, I don't know what light he's talking about. We know the tunnel, but there's not a lot of light there for hardworking Australians who are really struggling right now.
4: A facility at Sydney's Silver Border Correction Complex is reopening to help deal with a surge of alleged domestic violence offenders on remand. Jefferson Shaw reports.
6: The Dawndalow Centre here at Silverwater in Sydney's West will reopen early next year under a $47 million investment to bring online more than 500 prison beds. An additional 315 spaces will be fast-tracked for Parkley Correctional Centre. It follows a record number of people on remand due to DV bail reforms in New South Wales. Correctional Services Minister Analak Chanthavong says of the more than 6,000 people in custody across the state, close to 3,000 are on remand.
7: Increasing the capacity of our prisons must go hand in hand with our tougher laws.
6: Jefferson Shaw, Silverwater Correctional Complex.
4: Overseas now, and the arguments for and against the death penalty in the United States have been brought into sharp focus, with Krista Pike now just days away from execution by lethal injection. Michael Lynch reports.
8: 50-year-old Pike has spent more than 30 years in prison after she was sentenced to death at the age of 18 for the murder of 19-year-old Colleen Schlemmer. Those opposing her execution are not challenging her murder conviction, and nor is she. Their argument is that not even the state has the right to take a life. All legal and judicial avenues to have Pike's death sentence quashed have failed, and only the last-minute intervention of the state's Governor Bill Lee can now save her. If her execution goes ahead on September 30, she will become the first woman executed by Tennessee in more than 200 years.
4: A driver has been caught allegedly travelling at almost 200 kilometres an hour in Mount Isa. The 26-year-old has been issued a 6-month licence suspension and a fine in excess of $1,900. In air medical news, shingles affects more than 100,000 Australians every year. Adelaide University's Professor Adrian Esterman says risk sharply increases after the age of 50, and people need to have a chat with their medical practitioner to reduce that risk.
9: Everybody in Australia has had chickenpox when they were a child. And what happens is the actual virus then sits in people's nerves and just stays there dormant for year after year after year. And then later on in life, when your immune system starts not being as effective or you have chronic conditions, it comes and whacks you and you get shingles.
4: And the Commonwealth Bank has wound up its association with the Qantas Frequent Flyer program in preparation for the upcoming changes to credit and debit card surcharges announced by the Reserve Bank. The Commonwealth has launched an in-house reward system. Finally, to the Australian share market, the All Ords has closed up 5 points at 88.50. One Australian dollar is buying 70.17 US cents. This is AIR National News. Nathan Cleary has undergone surgery on the compound leg fracture he suffered in Penrith's season-ending loss to Newcastle. Knights hooker Phoenix Crossland has been referred directly to the NRL judiciary over the tackle. Meantime, Roosters star Connor Watson's hopes of playing in the grand final remain in doubt due to concussion protocols. Essendon has appointed former Sydney coach John Longmire as head of football performance. Meantime, AFL great Joel Selwood is expecting Chris Fagan to retire from coaching after completing that premiership three-peat. The 65-year-old Brisbane coach is weighing up his future despite being contracted to the Lions for next season. Selwood's told the AFL Footy Fix Daily podcast he can't see Fagan chasing a fourth straight flag.
10: Well, I don't, personally. I just felt the exhaustion in him after the game. I got close to him and congratulated him, but no, I wouldn't be surprised if this is the big flex on the way out to say, that's all I've got.
4: And Wallabies skipper Harry Wilson is determined to keep delivering for fans after a win over the Springboks at Perth Stadium. Australia stunned the world champs, holding on with 11 men for a 42-38 win, sealing the Mandela Challenge plate. Wilson says the crowd got them home.
11: To give them a result like this at home was really special, and I guess doing the lap at the end of the game, seeing so many Aussies there staying around just to wave to us and get around us was really special, and everyone's behind us, and it is special to win like that at home.
4: Australian Independent Radio News.
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3: We've spent the first couple of weeks looking at what's already growing around us, what we can use, what we can swap and forage. And this week, I'd love for us to start looking ahead, because sometimes there's nothing better than seeing the future impacts of something we did yesterday. What are we actually going to plant this spring? And what do we want to be eating in a few months' time? But before we keep putting those seeds into the ground, there is something really important underneath it all. Our soil. How do we actually know if we've got good soil? You really don't need to be a soil scientist to get a general idea. Just go outside and dig your fingers into it and have a look. If it's hard as concrete and you can barely get a shovel into it, we probably have a little bit of work to do. If water disappears through it almost immediately, you've probably got really sandy soil. If you can practically mold a hunk of it into a coffee mug after it rains, you've got plenty of clay. What we're generally hoping for in the vegetable garden is soil that feels reasonably loose and crumbly, holds some moisture without remaining too soggy, and has some organic matter and life in it. If you are digging around and you find earthworms, I'm generally pretty happy to see them. It means there's life and things for that life to live on, meaning your plants will too. But we'll talk much more about improving soil, composting, manure, and feeding our gardens as we sort of move through spring. There's plenty of other ways to learn about that. Your local library, Google. I mean, we've got everything at our fingertips. But for today, I simply want to notice what you've got going on, because that's where we begin. And one thing we can be thinking about planting right now is beetroot. Beetroot is one of those vegetables I actually genuinely enjoy both ways. Fresh beetroot roasted until it's sweet and earthy is absolutely beautiful with a roast chicken dinner. But I also love the preserved stuff, because eventually spring becomes summer and the barbecue comes out. And in my opinion, a proper Australian Worksburger needs beetroot. And if we're planting it now, we're not only thinking about what it can be eaten as fresh, we're also thinking about what we're going to turn it into and preserve for later. Beetroot is generally grown directly where you want it to grow. Give it nice loose soil, so a little bit sandy is good for your beetroots. Keep it watered while it's getting established, and don't panic when several little seedlings appear all together. What we casually call a beetroot seed is actually a cluster that can produce more than one seedling. So thin those out if they're looking a little bit overcrowded. And don't waste those young leaves. They're edible too and are perfect in a salad along with your other leafy greens. So today's recipe is one of my favourite ways to eat beetroot fresh in the now. Roasted beetroot and feta salad. So peel your beetroots if you prefer it that way, or simply scrub it really, really well and cut it into chunks. Toss with a little olive oil, salt and pepper, and roast at around 200 degrees until it is nice and tender and starting to caramelize around the edges. Let it cool slightly, then toss it through some leafy greens with crumbled feta. For a nice easy dressing,

0: Mix a little olive oil with some balsamic or other vinegar you have and drizzle with honey, salt and pepper. If you've got walnuts, throw a handful in, and if you haven't, that's fine. Don't go buying them specially for it. Just toast some sunflower seeds if you have those, or pepitas maybe. That will just give you a little bit of crunch for a much less cost. But there you go. I mean, it's really simple. It's yummy. We've looked at our soil. We've planted something we're actually going to enjoy eating. We've got a fresh meal from it. And if the beetroot harvest eventually gets ahead of us, we know exactly what we'll do with the excess. We'll learn how to preserve some for those summer burgers. That's the sort of garden I would love for us to be growing this spring. Not just things that grow really well, but things that actually have somewhere to go on our table.
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5: And you'd better believe it, Jono here with you right the way through until the hour of 10 tonight. We're going to do it. We're going to have a lot of fun. It's out at the Junction Hill Nursery, strangely enough, today on the way through. And I don't think, well, put it this way, I don't think there's a plant that I was after that they haven't got. That's amazing. Okay, we have Troy Cassadale right up, right now. And away we go. 40 miles.

Jono with you folks right the way through until 10 tonight. This is Total Country, and I was lucky. I had last Thursday morning was chatting with Troy, and goodness me, I judged Troy in his very, very first talent quest, and that was here at Jacaranda Festival time. And I was the old guy. I was 26 years old. And I think Troy was about 10 or 11 from memory, thereabouts. And his aunt had taught him how to play guitar, and she put him into the talent quest. And I can remember writing on the bottom of his judging sheet, "Troy, always remember to use the storyteller's voice." And boy, oh boy, has he got it. You know, that 40 miles, the very first one there, track that we heard from Troy, we were talking about the Big River Way. And he said every time he gets on to that that particular section of his drive home, he said it's just like his whole life goes past him, and he remembers all different things that happened and all different places they've been. And, you know, like, I mean, Troy and I were playing, he was playing with Little Eagle first when I knew him as a touring artist, and I was with Sweetwater. And then Troy went on to the Blue Heeler Band, et cetera, et cetera, and everything's history. But it was rather interesting because we used to meet regularly. We'd both be playing down around Coffs Harbour, for example. Troy and the Blue Heelers might have done the Hoi Maui or the services, and Brownie and I would have done the opposite, and then we'd meet at the servo because we had to get something to eat because you didn't get eats at that stage. Oh, well, yeah, a lot of fun, a lot of life's experiences. Okay, we're going on with George Strait, "All My Exes Live in Texas," and "All Out of Love," Brooks and Dunn. But I've got to warn you, when we come to the second hour tonight, it's going to be all newbies, okay? All the things that you haven't heard that you maybe should have listened to. So whatever you do, don't touch the dial. This is Love and Life 103.1, and I'm Jono.

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1: And here we go. This is James Blundell and a song called Dancers before we go to Dance the Night Away with the Mavericks. Hope you're enjoying the program because, hey, we got plenty more where that came from.

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1: Oh, you'd better believe it. Okay, we've got Alan Jackson, Jimmy Buffett, and 5 o'clock somewhere. It's just one of those crazy songs that every time you do it, somebody will come up and say, do you know Seven Spanish Angels? Even if you're in the middle of a rock bracket. I mean, we're at the casino in Darwin for 7 years, and it was always a bit of a joke between my lead guitarist and I that somebody in the final bracket was going to come up and ask for Seven Spanish Angels because, hey, their grandma was there or their great aunt and they were celebrating their 82nd birthday, and could we do that? Hey, we had a lot of fun doing it. Okay, after our little sponsors break here, and we love our sponsors here on Love and Life, we have a Diamantina Drover, and that was the song that I promised somebody last week that I would do. It's me doing that particular song. Let's go.

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1: It's always on 5 in Margaritaville, come to think of it.
0: Yeah, I heard that.
1: You've been there, haven't you?
0: Yes, sir.
1: I've seen your boat there.
0: I've been to Margaritaville a few times.

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And in keeping with that one, we're going back in time. We've got Dolly Parton up next, and June Carter Cash up next, Diamonds in the Rough, and then Dolly Parton, You've Lost That Love and Feeling. Okay, here we go.

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3: Oh, yes, and we certainly do. The Mavericks up with Fool Number One, country duets, Get a Little Dirt on Your Hands. And hey, coming up, we've got Ghost Riders in the Sky. You're not going to guess. Willie Nelson, Johnny Cash. 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
3: 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What do you want to do first?
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7: Oh, you'd better believe it. And speaking of nighttime grooves, I just happen to have the Aquaman here with me. What have we got coming up tomorrow night?
8: Oh, John, we got some good music coming from John Williamson and just a mix of country, rock and pop. So it's
7: right.
8: All a mixture of everything, really.
7: So and you mean I don't have any problem listening in?
8: No. Anyone can listen in. And you can also make your own request. So if you've got a song request that you'd like, doesn't matter what genre it is, ring me up on 6642 1174 after 7 o'clock, and if I don't have it, I'll get it for the next week. Doesn't matter what genre, I play song requests. And I actually also do birthday and shout out some wedding anniversaries too. So there's a birthday shout out or wedding anniversary you've got coming up and you want it on the radio, I can play it on Tuesday night. So doesn't matter if your birthday's on Wednesday, Thursday, Friday, I'll give the shout out on Tuesday.
7: Fantastic. That's exactly what I like doing, okay? And I'm so glad to see somebody else loves doing it too.
8: Yeah, it's a great job.
7: Yeah, yeah. And hey, whatever you do, don't miss it tomorrow night, okay? You've got to be here. You've got to be listening. We're talking about 103.1, and that's what we're about. Tonight, we've got, we've got some new songs coming up this hour.
8: Yeah, you've got some new songs uploaded on the system, so
7: and
8: hope you entertain our listeners with all that.
7: Okay, the first one, Handle With Care, the Wilburys is, of course, not. But then we've got Andrew Swift, and Swifty's doing a little bit of bluegrass here, a bluegrassy effect, and the song's called Brick by Brick, and as far as I know, it was released 2 weeks ago.
8: And Brick, I know, is the one that I hit my head on at school.
7: That would hurt. Okay, here we go, folks.

And the latest one out for Casey Barnes, still in the fight. And, gee, I tell you what, he's putting out some good songs. Okay, there's a little bit of a story behind this one. It's called Back Up. It's by Katrina Burgoyne. This lady packed herself up with $10,000 and two suitcases, and she headed off to the US of A. Okay? And she lives there now in Tennessee, as you probably guessed. She was originally, would you believe, from here, born in Grafton Hospital, yes. And then her mum and dad moved out to west of the ranges, to Gunnedah, and that's where she calls home now. But when I first met her, she was performing in Newcastle, and we were sitting in the audience, and there was not many people there when we got there. By the time she finished, you couldn't find a spot to sit. Okay, now this song is the latest that she has put out, and together with hubby, she has received 1.7 million streams for this particular song, and it's going up like a rocket. But hey, she's a good Aussie girl, and we couldn't let it go without playing.

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0: And that's Catherine Britt, and a new song out for her, I Get It Now. Darren Coggins had a little sojourn into the world of professional theatre and stage shows, and now he's back doing his country music like he loves to do. Here he is, featuring Jenny Kane as well, and a song called First Light. And after a little bit of a station idea, we go into Denver with a song called Better Weather. Now, this young lady is the girl next door, who has the voice of, I believe, a country angel. Here we go, Darren first, and then Denver.
1: May we find each other at first light. Let it shine between us with God's grace.

0: Her name is Jasmine Ray, and the song is a re-release of a song she had earlier, Hunky Country Boys. Travis Sinclair and Sarah Storer are up next with I'll Be Home Soon. Okay, it's a really lovely thing. It's Travis has been a truckie for a long, long time, and anyone that knows country music will know him as very sympathetic to truckies because that's what he is. And then after that, Sarah Grace Buckley with a new song out called Tequila and Mexico. Let's do this.
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3: And since they're sojourn across the Nullarbor the very first time, the Sunny Cowgirls have now become a bit of a, I guess you'd say, an icon. Yeah. Okay, this is their latest called Weather Dad. I certainly hope you're enjoying these latest out, because every second hour we're going to try and do a little bit of that. After that, there's a song which is a bit of a light-hearted sojourn into why somebody isn't at work today. It's called the Bricklayers song, and it's done by the Corries. I think you're going to like it. Let's do this.
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4: G'day, Sophie. Yeah, all clear today. I'll give you a call tomorrow morning. 6 a.m.
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0: Now, you can understand why in
1: Europe... Thank you
0: very much. You can understand in Europe why they have such a huge following. Okay. Anyhow, I hope you... I apologise for the great Australian adjective there a couple of times. But, yeah, that's just one of those songs. Okay, I hope you've enjoyed our newbies for this hour, except for that one. The Wolf Brothers and a song called Wannabe. And Tom Curtin from our top end, Tom, you know, our wonderful bloke from up the top end, has a new song out called Country Boys and Girls. Okay, and horses, of course. And away we go with this, taking us up to 9 o'clock. Whatever you do, don't touch the dial. 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
2: It's got plenty going on, eh? Why don't you come on in and have a look around? We've got a bit of a shindig on tonight. Bit of a cracker.
3: Doesn't look like there's much else to do.
2: You'd be surprised, big fella.

0: What do you reckon?
1: I reckon I might hang around town a few days.
0: Really?
1: Yeah. Yeah, no.
0: Right, that'd be cool, mate. We'll be able to show you around, eh?
1: Yeah.
0: Might even get you on a horse.
1: Oof. Why not? Why not?
0: Come on, big fella.
2: Oh, Tom is just about ready to start his next tour around the country. Comes from Katherine and starts out, goes down the east coast, comes across from Katherine into Queensland, Queensland down into New South Wales, so he can be there for Country Music Week in Tamworth, and then off down the rest of New South Wales, round into northwestern Victoria, South Australia, across to Perth, and then up the west coast. Gets home and he's there for about 6 months and then does the whole trip all over again. But boy, oh boy, hey, I've never seen anyone train horses and dogs like Tom. Honestly, he was the first person to tell me that if the dog is not doing what it's supposed to do, growl at it, you know, a young pup. He said, because that's exactly what the parents do. So he just goes, sit down. And strangely enough, it works. Okay, here we go. We're into our last hour, and these are older songs, but songs that I'm sure you're going to love. Okay, Graham Connors, A Little Further North, a little further north is the song, and Casey Chambers, I'm Alive.

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1: Oh, yeah. If I can... Excuse me. If I can find a clean shirt, William Whalen and Blake Shelton with a song called Hillbilly Bone. Straight after that, I have put in here a song that I did, 20-something-odd years ago now. We had Rex Dallas up at the old Lismore RSL Club, which is no longer active, and we were his support group. And we asked him, could we do a version of Old Willera Wang, which Brownie and I have loved doing for ages. And he said, yeah. He said, oh, it's not in my show, so go right ahead. So we did. This is the result. So we've got Willie and Whalen, If I Can Find a Clean Shirt, Blake Shelton, Hillbilly Bone, and then Old Willera Wang with me and Brownie.

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0: I had to play that one. That's another voice that's left us, unfortunately. Lead singer of Smokey. And a beautiful song, Just When I Needed You Most. Okay, we've got Cyrus Dora coming up, Kiss the Cowboy. And then we couldn't have a show without Kenny Rogers, could we? Ah, that's exactly what we've done next. And one of his greatest songs, I think. The song is Lady.
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6: And that just about brings us to another close of another show. 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Okay, just as I mentioned to you, Talk of the Town, that's a me song, and Where the Blacktop Ends is Keith Urban. After that, we go Home Among the Gum Trees with Willow, and I Still Call Australia Home with the Wild Colonials. Until next week, whatever you do, do all you can that's right, and do it well. I'll see you then.

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0: counting down from 20 to 1. This is the Country Music Countdown, right across Australia with the Duck. 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
1: G'day and welcome to the latest edition of the Country Music Countdown. 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Plus, I'll run through the Australian ARIA Country album charts for you and I'll spin a couple of tunes from my personal playlist as well. In the meantime though, Casey Barnes, well, he kicks off the countdown again this week at number 20 with the track She Does.

0: And from 16 down to 18 this week, that was Lainey Wilson and John Mayer with the track Phone Keys Wallet. Don't Tell On Me. We played that one for you at number 19 by Jason Aldean. And She Does by Casey Barnes. He kicked off the countdown this week at number 20. The Country Music Countdown as we broadcast right around the country now. 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Once you do that, you too could be out there living the Oz Off Road lifestyle. We'll take a quick break here on the countdown. 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
0: Well, it's time now to spin another one from my personal playlist, and I've been looking forward to playing this one on the radio. I've got to say to you, this artist certainly does have a voice. Her name is Samantha Mae Vexley, and the track is called Right Kind of Easy.

0: Gee, she's got a voice, doesn't she? How strong is that? What an artist, what a song. That was, of course, Right Kind of Easy by Samantha Mae Vexley. You are with the Duck, this is the Country Music Countdown. A quick break and back with more.
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1: And storming into the countdown this week at number 15, that was Zach John King and Brooks and Dunn with Way to Go. Tequila and Mexico, we spun that one for you at number 16 by Sarah Grace Buckley. And earlier at 17, Cameron Whitcomb's hit Kingdom of Fear. The Country Music Countdown as we broadcast right around the country. And we certainly do hope you are enjoying your country music fix on your weekend. Now, what about this? We've been telling you about this place for a while now. Blue Lagoon Beach Resort on the shores of Shelley Beach on the New South Wales Central Coast has been creating family holidays and summer memories since the 1960s. Nestled in bushland with the beach right at your doorstep, your holiday will begin the moment you step out of the car. 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

0: And from 11 down to 12 this week, that was Riley Green with Think As You're Drunk. We also spun Kane Brown featuring Shania Twain with the track Boots at 13. And earlier, Taylor Swift's hit at number 14, I Knew It, I Knew You. We'll take a quick break here on the countdown and come back with more country music right after this.
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0: On the Country Music Countdown, it's time for us to take a look at this week's country albums for you. And have a look at number 20 this week. It's John Williamson with How Many Songs. It's been in the charts for 64 weeks now. Kingswood with the album Midnight Maverick sits at 19. Sitting at number 18 this week, it's Morgan Evans with the album Steeltown. Life is for Living by Caitlin Shadbolt at 17. At 16, it's Slim Dusty with the album Gone Truckin'. Slim Dusty again, he's at 15 this week with the album Gone Bush. At number 14, it's Pinky Beecroft with the album Lonesome Wolf. Rachel Fahan, Who You Are, it's at 13. At number 12, Brad Cox with that album Endemic Intelligence in Multiple Dimensions. And at number 11, it's the Wolf Brothers with the album Australian Made. We'll run through the top 10 albums for you next hour right here on the Country Music Countdown.
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0: think of me.
1: And at number 11, that was the sounds of Dasher with the track Memo. Well, that's the first hour of the countdown come and gone. Next hour, we'll continue counting down. We'll run through the top 10 ARIA country album charts for you, and I'll play another one from my playlist as well. In the meantime, though, we'll take a quick break. We'll take some news and come back with that second hour shortly. You are with the Duck, and you are tuned into the Country Music Countdown right across Australia.
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0: it's back to the Country Music Countdown right across Australia with The Duck. 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

0: And at number eight, that was Tyler Hubbard's hit, 902-180. We also played Vincent Mason's track from four down to nine this week, Can You Believe It? What You Want. And at number 10, we spun First Born Daughter by Max McNown. You're tuned in to the Country Music Countdown. A quick break and back with more music after this.
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4: Well, it's time now to spin another track from my personal playlist. And the other night we had the playlist playing and this song came on and I thought, how good is it? Why not give it a spin on the radio next week? And I'm going to do that for you now. It's by Vince Gill and the song is called One More Last Chance.

0: And that was One More Last Chance. Jeez, it's a great song, isn't it? By Vince Gill. Right around Australia we go as we count down to number one. A quick break and back with more.
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0: And welcome back to the Country Music Countdown as we broadcast right around the country. 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
4: Number

0: And at number five, that was James Johnston with Take Me Back. We also played Shaboozy's hit, jumping three spots this week from number nine to number six. The song was called Cowgirl. And earlier, Who Told You That? We spun that one for you at number seven by Tucker Wetmore. We'll continue counting down after the break. You are with The Duck. This is the Country Music Countdown right across Australia.
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0: number two this week, that was Coe Wetzel and Ella Langley with the track Jaded. We also played Mexico Honey by Casey Musgraves at number three. And earlier at four, we spun Lean In, Kiss Me by Stella Lefty. You are with the Duck. This is the Country Music Countdown. A quick break and back with more.
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0: And it's time now on the countdown to run through this week's top 10 country albums for you. And it's Brooke McClymont and Adam Eckersley at number 10 this week with the album Souls on Show. 80 weeks in the charts, can you believe it? Wiggle Up Giddy Up by The Wiggles, it's at 9. At number 8, Walk a Straight Line by Max Geiger. Wade Foster with the album Gooseneck Party, it's at 7. Through the Haze by Becky Coles at number 6 this week. Sitting at number 5, it's Hayley Jensen with the album Country Soul. Where You'll Find Me by James Johnson's at 4. Keith Urban with the album Flow State, it's at number 3 this week. At number 2, what about this one? It's been around for a while too now. At number 3 this week, it's Flow State by Keith Urban. Wade Foster's at number 2 this week with the album Aftermath. And the number 1 album across Australia this week, it's by Casey Barnes, and the album's called Made For This.
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0: Well, it's time now to spin the number one country music song across Australia this week. It was there last week. It's there again this week. I am, of course, talking about Morgan Wallen's hit, Been By Now.

0: that's a wrap on this week's edition of the Country Music Countdown. Just a reminder, you can get in touch anytime by visiting 2GB.com. 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A huge thank you to Liam, our studio producer, for another great job this week. Thank you to our network stations for your continued support of this show. But most importantly, thank you to you for listening. We will be back with another edition of the Country Music Countdown next week. We will see you then.
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1: Clarence Valley Council's Acting General Manager Adam Cameron says he's focused on the job ahead after a turbulent week for the organisation. Mr Cameron, Council's Director of Environment and Planning, has been appointed to the role for an initial 4 weeks following last Wednesday's termination of former General Manager Laura Black's contract. He spoke with Loving Life Local News about taking on the position.
2: Yes, certainly. In the first instance, I'm committed to delivering the operational plan, so Council's commitment to the community. I'm committed to working with staff and the elected body so that we can get the best out of what we can, keeping on delivering our projects and programs for the local community.
1: Mr Cameron will work alongside Peter Johnston, who was elected mayor in a fresh vote last Thursday. He says council has a strong team to draw on.
2: Well, we've got a great team at Clarence Valley Council. The delivering of the services and delivering of projects and so forth doesn't come back to one particular person. I'm committed to getting on and acting in accordance with council's resolution that I'm the acting general manager until I'm told otherwise. I think it's up to a month, but I'm keen to get on and deliver for the community.
1: More than 120 players took to the Grafton Golf Course on Friday for Westlawn's Charity Golf Day, supporting Our Kids. The fundraiser helps provide specialised equipment for the children's ward and special care nursery at the Grafton-based hospital. Mark Doherty says it was a great day for those who took part.
3: In terms of fundraising, it was our best effort yet. So that's always very pleasing. And in terms of what we raised, that covered all the requests that our kids were hoping to be that we'd be able to cover from the golf day. So we managed to raise a total of $20,655. That was a combination of the 30 teams and some very generous people on the day who donated their time and gifts in kind. And that total of $20,000 brings us, I would say, very close to having raised $80,000 for our kids over the 4 years that we've had an association with them on our golf day. So that, all that money has gone direct to purchasing equipment.
1: Iluka is preparing for a big community weekend as its Mermaid Festival reaches its main celebrations. Saturday begins with rowing and dragon boats on Iluka Bay from 8, followed by the Murdoch Carnival at Iluka Golf Club from 10. A bush dance at Club Iluka starts at 6:30 that evening, raising money for Gotcha for Life. On Sunday, the festival moves to Ken Leeson Oval from 8, with markets, a car and motorcycle show, live entertainment, the Mullet Toss and the Mermaid Parade. Stuart Hayes from Iluka Wamba Rotary Club says the weekend brings locals together and welcomes visitors to Iluka.
4: We'll have roughly 100 stalls there, and it's just massive. Yeah, it really is. It's Mermaid Day, so and there's a mermaid parade, and what we're encouraging is for children and adults, of course, but particularly kids, to dress up to join the mermaid parade at 10:30, and obviously dressing up as a mermaid or an ocean theme.
1: Today is World Heart Day, and this year's Don't Miss a Beat campaign is urging people to pay attention to possible signs of heart disease. The World Heart Federation says some symptoms are missed or dismissed. It also encourages people to protect their heart health through steps such as being more active and eating well.
0: Loving Life, local sport.
1: Cricket New South Wales is bringing a country school holiday clinic to Grafton's Elm Oval tomorrow, running from 10 till 2. McLean Bowling Club hosts the Ray White Open Triples this Saturday and Sunday. The national ranking event has more than $8,000 in prize money, with play starting at 9:15 each morning. And registrations are open for Grafton Touch Association summer season at Rushforth Park. Senior team registrations close this Sunday, with at least 6 players per team required to be registered by Monday to make the draw. The competition begins on Monday, October 12th. And that's the latest in Loving Life local news and sport. The weather details are next.
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1: A partly cloudy Tuesday, meeting a chance of showers this morning. Winds from the south at 15 to 20 kilometres per hour. And the UVI very high. The fire danger rating today will be moderate. We've had 5.8 mils of rain since 9 o'clock yesterday morning. Looking ahead for tomorrow, fine and sunny in 25. The first day of October on Thursday, fine and sunny in 28. Sunny on Friday and 30, 28 degrees and late showers on Saturday. Possible showers Sunday, 27. And rain about on Monday with a top of 26. A cooler day today, though, heading for a top of 23. Right now sitting on 14 degrees, 6 minutes past five, and that is the very latest in Loving Life, local news, sport and weather. And now you're up to date first at 5 a.m.

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Good morning, welcome to Tuesday. It is September 29. You are kickstarting your day with Damo. 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

You're kickstarting your day with JMO, thanks to station sponsors Harvey Norman and South Grafton Community Aged Care on the Clarence Valley's Loving Life 103.1. When the going gets tough.

0: 18 past 5 on this Tuesday morning. Great to have you company. Got some Glenn Fry coming up this hour. Also, Elton John and Kiki D. And we'll check the Loving Life community calendar in just a moment here at Loving Life.
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0: That is John Parr, St Elmo's Fire at 24 past 5. 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
0: If you're a parent or a carer whose child is about to head into year 7, maybe they're in year 5 and 6, you're invited to attend a free online webinar called Small Steps Transition to High School. It'll be held from 6:30 on Thursday the 29th of October. If you're starting high school, it can be a challenge for young people. The webinar will assist parents with strategies to help their child manage their anxiety that may occur in their transition to high school. You can register through the Northern New South Wales Local Health District. Just head to their Facebook page and all the details are online. That's coming up on Thursday, the 29th of October from 6:30. If you belong to a not-for-profit organisation and you have an event coming up, we'd love to know about it. 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The Loving Life Community Calendar is made possible by our wonderful station sponsor, the Bendigo Bank, the Better Big Bank in Skinner Street, South Grafton.

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1: Clarence Valley Council's new Acting General Manager Adam Cameron says the organisation has a strong team as he takes on the role for an initial 4 weeks. Mr Cameron, who's the Council's Director of Environment and Planning, stepped into the position following last Wednesday's termination of Laura Black's contract. His appointment came during a week that also saw Peter Johnston elected Mayor in a fresh vote. West Lawn's Charity Golf Day drew more than 120 players to Grafton on Friday. The event raised money for Our Kids and equipment for the Children's Ward and Special Care Nursery at the Grafton Base Hospital. And McLean Bowling Club hosts the Ray White Open Triples this Saturday and Sunday. The national ranking event offers more than $8,000 in prize money. That's some of what's making local news and sport today for Tuesday, September 29th.
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24 to 6, the heat is on from Glenn Fry's. We play the best songs of all time to get you up and moving for a brand new day. The very latest in Loving Life, local news and sport coming up at 6 o'clock. In the meantime, bit of Elton John and Kiki D. Don't go breaking my heart.

The Great Elton John and Kiki D at 20 to 6, and don't go breaking my heart. Did you know today is World Heart Day? The Heart Foundation's practical message is for you and I to know our risk, even if we feel well. The Heart Foundation says high blood pressure and high cholesterol can have few or no symptoms. And if you're aged over 45 and you don't already have heart disease, you can ask your GP about a Medicare heart health check. 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

0: Real Gone Kid at 16 to 6. The Clarence Valley's Loving Life 103.1. Flicking through the Daily Telegraph this morning, we see that our nearby local member for Lismore and small business minister in the New South Wales State Parliament, Janelle Saffin, is under fire again. You may recall she was under fire for wrongly charging for travel and hotel stays at the Sofitel Hotel in Sydney. The taxpayers have copped the bill for New South Wales Small Business Minister Janelle Saffin during her stay. The stay was worth $4,400. The Daily Telegraph can reveal Ms. Saffin used her ministerial credit card to pay for $105 worth of wine from her minibar during an eight-night stay last year, when she slugged taxpayers as much as $650 per night for a single room. Now, she's since had to pay tens of thousands of dollars in hotel and flight costs that she wrongly billed to her ministerial office budget after being exposed by The Telegraph and Premier Chris Minns slamming the spending as inappropriate. Telegraph can now reveal, under the Freedom of Information laws, details of her actual hotel bill. Documents reveal Ms. Saffin raided the minibar during her stay at the Sofitel, sucking taxpayers a total of $147 for booze and snacks. Have a listen to this. Salted cashews, $18 a packet. Packet of chips, $6. And two bottles of sparkling water, $9. Oh, geez, Janelle. Dear, oh dear. The Minister of the New South Wales Opposition Waste Watch spokesperson, that's a new title, Matt Cross, seized on the documents yesterday, calling on Mr. Minns to sack the minister. He says Minister Saffin is now literally taking the you-know-what out of the public's expense. And Premier Minns talks about standards, but he needs to show he's prepared to enforce them. How many more revelations will it take before Premier Minns removes Minister Saffin from Cabinet? The minibar costs were among $530 in hotel incidental costs that Ms. Saffin initially claimed were for food during her stay. Meals from the hotel account for the remaining $383 on the bill. The total $4,400 Sofitel bill was part of tens of thousands of dollars Ms. Saffin spent on Sydney accommodation in breach of spending rules. According to the Minister's Office Handbook, ministerial budgets cannot be used to pay for travel to Sydney because Sydney is considered the headquarters for all New South Wales ministers. Now, the member for Lismore said Ms. Saffin should have paid for the travel. As the member for Lismore, Ms. Saffin should have paid for the travel with a Sydney allowance that reimburses regional MPs for trips to Sydney. She told budget estimates that the costs were incurred as part of approved travel. She says it's not misuse of taxpayers' money because all of the travel that I've undertaken is legitimate and approved. She defended her minibar costs in a statement yesterday, saying that it was a mistake to have included them in the expenses. She says, I normally seek to have alcohol expenses separated and paid personally. Where that has not occurred, I will personally repay those costs. Deputy Premier Prue Carr and Roads Minister Jenny Atchison also used their office budgets to pay for hotel stays in Sydney and have also repaid that money. Oh, dear, oh, dear. And here we are only months out from the election. Can any politician lay straight in bed these days? Jeez. Oh, dear, oh, dear. So will Premier Chris Minns sack the Minister for Small Business, considering it's Small Business Month starting on Thursday? Small businesses around the state and around the country are doing it so tough, yet we've got a minister who's happy to charge the taxpayer for her minibar costs. Janelle, next time, can you invite me to your party?
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0: Super Tramp and Give a Little Bit. The Clarence Valley's Loving Life 103.1. 6 minutes away from our local news and sport at 6 o'clock. 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
0: Well, the Mini Water Woolleye Surf Lifesaving Club invite nippers to their new season. They've got a bit of a come and try day coming up on the 25th of October at Mini Waters Beach, also on the 18th of October. But there also is the swim proficiency, which is mandatory, and pool nippers at the Grafton Aquatic Centre on the 11th of October. Now, there's all different types of age groups from 5 to 14, but must be 5 years on before the 30th of September. It'll be Sunday morning activities at the beach and nippers runs during term 4 and term 1 of the 2026 school dates, and they also have a break over the holidays. Now, if you'd like to get more details, go to their Facebook page or their website, mwwslsc.org.au. mwwslsc.org.au. We'll be out there at the Mini Waters Beach on the 18th of October, broadcasting live for their free come and try day. Or, of course, you can go to their Facebook page for more details. The Loving Life Community Calendar made possible by our wonderful station sponsor, the Bendigo Bank, the Better Big Bank in Skinner Street, South Grafton. 4 to 6 is Billy Joel and My Life. The Clarence Valley is a loving life, 103.1. We are live, local, and loving it.

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1: Clarence Valley Council's Acting General Manager Adam Cameron says he's focused on the job ahead after a turbulent week for the organisation. Mr Cameron, Council's Director of Environment and Planning, has been appointed to the role for an initial 4 weeks following last Wednesday's termination of former General Manager Laura Black's contract. He spoke with Loving Life Local News about taking on the position.
2: Yes, certainly. In the first instance, I'm committed to delivering the operational plan, so Council's commitment to the community. I'm committed to working with staff and the elected body so that we can get the best out of what we can, keeping on delivering our projects and programs for the local community.
1: Mr Cameron will work alongside Peter Johnston, who was elected mayor in a fresh vote last Thursday. He says Council has a strong team to draw on.
2: Well, we've got a great team at Clarence Valley Council. The delivering of the services and delivering of projects and so forth doesn't come back to one particular person. I'm committed to getting on and acting in accordance with Council's resolution that I'm the Acting General Manager until I'm told otherwise. I think it's up to a month, but I'm keen to get on and deliver for the community.
1: More than 120 players took to the Grafton Golf Course on Friday for Westlawn's Charity Golf Day, supporting Our Kids. The fundraiser helps provide specialised equipment for the children's ward and special care nursery at the Grafton-based hospital. Mark Doherty says it was a great day for those who took part.
3: In terms of fundraising, it was our best effort yet. So that's always very pleasing. And in terms of what we raised, that covered all the requests that our kids were hoping to be that we'd be able to cover from the golf day. So we managed to raise a total of $20,655. That was a combination of the 30 teams and some very generous people on the day who donated their time and gifts in kind. And that total of $20,000 brings us, I would say, very close to having raised $80,000 for our kids over the 4 years that we've had an association with them on our golf day. So that all that money has gone direct to purchasing equipment.
1: Iluka is preparing for a big community weekend as its Mermaid Festival reaches its main celebrations. Saturday begins with rowing and dragon boats on Iluka Bay from 8, followed by the Murdoch Carnival at Iluka Golf Club from 10. A bush dance at Club Iluka starts at 6:30 that evening, raising money for Gotcha for Life. On Sunday, the festival moves to Ken Leeson Oval from 8, with markets, a car and motorcycle show, live entertainment, the Mullet Toss and the Mermaid Parade. Stuart Hayes from Iluka Wamba Rotary Club says the weekend brings locals together and welcomes visitors to Iluka.
4: We'll have roughly 100 stalls there, and it's just massive. Yeah, it really is. It's Mermaid Day, so we and there's a mermaid parade. And what we're encouraging is for children and adults, of course, but particularly kids, to dress up to join the mermaid parade at 10:30. And obviously, dressing up as a mermaid or an ocean theme.
1: Today is World Heart Day, and this year's Don't Miss a Beat campaign is urging people to pay attention to possible signs of heart disease. The World Heart Federation says some symptoms are missed or dismissed. It also encourages people to protect their heart health through steps such as being more active and eating well.
0: Loving Life, Local Sport.
1: Cricket New South Wales is bringing a country school holiday clinic to Grafton's Elm Oval tomorrow, running from 10 till 2. Maclay Bowling Club hosts the Ray White Open Triples this Saturday and Sunday. The national ranking event has more than $8,000 in prize money, with play starting at 9:15 each morning. And registrations are open for Grafton Touch Association summer season at Rushforth Park. Senior team registrations close this Sunday, with at least 6 players per team required to be registered by Monday to make the draw. The competition begins on Monday, October 12th. That's the latest in Loving Life Local News and Sport. The weather details are next.
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1: And a very good Tuesday morning to you, partly cloudy, a medium chance of showers this morning. Winds from the southeast at 15 to 20 kilometres per hour. The UVI today will be high and the fire danger rating moderate. Looking ahead for tomorrow, fine and sunny and 25, the same for Thursday, 28. Sunny on Friday, 30, 28 degrees and late showers on Saturday. Sunday, rain and 27 and rain for our public holiday Monday and a top of 26. Heading for 23 degrees today, right now, sitting on 14. It's 6 minutes past 6 and that is the very latest in Loving Life, local news, sport and weather. The days

More of the songs you can sing along to at breakfast from the Jay Giles Band. That is Centrephone here at Loving Life 103.1. 11 past 6 with Damo this morning. Terrific to have your company. Coming up after 7 o'clock, we'll be catching up with the CEO of Healthy North Coast, Monica Wheeler. A new $2.3 million health initiative is being launched tomorrow in the Clarence Valley, making it easier for local people to access primary health care and navigate the health system. Details coming up after 7. Here's Denise Williams, and let's hear it for the boy. Clarence Valley is Loving Life.

Across the Clarence Valley, it's Kickstart Your Day with Damo. 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

0: from his Whispering Jack album. That is John Farnham. And Pressure Down, 18 past 6, as you kickstart your day with Damo. For our station sponsors, Harvey Norman and Grafton and McLean, South Grafton Community Aged Care and Cafe 63, open right now and every day from 5:30 a.m. till 9 p.m. Serving a delicious breakfast and some new items on the menu too. Coming up after 8 o'clock this morning, we'll be catching up with Team Aiden. They've got their big Christmas auction, raffles, and also markets coming up in November, raising money for those people going through the cancer journey. Team Aiden will join us in the studio just after 8 o'clock this morning, but they need your support. If you're a local business, they need your support. If you can donate a gift voucher or maybe some goods to go to auction on the day, that would be greatly appreciated. We'll catch up with them after 8 o'clock and get some more details, but keep the date in mind. It is a Sunday, the 25th. Hang on, let me just double check for you. The 22nd of November at the Grafton Racecourse at the CRJC, who, of course, are great supporters of Team Aiden. We'll get all the details on how you can help coming up after 8 o'clock this morning. Also coming up after 7:30, we'll catch up with the president of the Jacaranda Festival, Jeff Smith, will join us in the studio. We're about a month out before all the festivities begin and the trees start turning purple.
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0: Bernie's Lover Boy, and we're working for the weekend. Hey, it's going to be a big weekend. Saturday, we're broadcasting live from Red's Ride Park at Upper Fineflower. They've got a massive weekend out there. That's on Saturday. Sunday, we'll be down, of course, at the Iluka Mermaid Festival as well. And Monday, back in the studio for a public holiday. So there's no rest for the wicked around this place. We're going to be out and about in your community, as we should be, being your local community radio station.
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0: Well, the Grafton Hockey Association are proud to present the Junior Hockey Fives coming in October. It'll start on a Tuesday night from 5:30pm from the 20th of October. If you're looking for something fast, fun and exciting for the kids, it's something worth looking into. The Grafton Hockey's Junior Fives for players aged 9 to 12 years. It's a six-week social competition. Teams will be created on the night, just $5 per player per week. Hockey sticks and shin pads are available to borrow, but mouth guards are compulsory. But all skill levels are welcome, including beginners and new players. No need to organise a team. 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It starts from the 20th of October at the Grafton Hockey Association at their complex. 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The Loving Life Community Calendar, made possible by our station sponsor, the Bendigo Bank, the Better Big Bank in Skinner Street, South Grafton. Here's Olivia Newton-John. It's called Heart Attack. The Clarence Valley's Loving Life 103.1. 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
1: Today is World Heart Day with the Don't Miss a Beat campaign urging people to take possible signs of heart disease seriously. The World Heart Federation says some symptoms can be missed or dismissed. Iluka's Mermaid Festival has a packed program this weekend. Saturday features a rowing and dragon boat display, the Murdoch Carnival and a bush dance. The main celebration follows at Ken Leeson Oval from 8 o'clock on Sunday with markets, live entertainment, the Mullet Toss and the Mermaid Parade. Loving Life will also be broadcasting live. In local sport, senior team registrations for Grafton Touch Association's summer season close this Sunday. Teams need at least six players registered by Monday to make the draw. The competition begins at Rushforth Park on Monday, October 12th. And that's some of what's making local news and sport today for Tuesday, September 29th.
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1: And a very good morning to you. Welcome along to the program. And the Bureau says today the chance of some showers about. Otherwise, a fine and sunny day as we head for a top at 23. The UVI very high, the fire danger rating moderate. Right now, sitting on 14 degrees across the Clarence Valley, 27 to 7. Now you're up to date.
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and local across the Clarence Valley. 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Hello!

0: across the valley. Enjoy ride 19 to 7. Hey, don't forget, coming up tonight is Back in the Hot Seat. We're talking Aquaman. Taking your requests on 6642 1174 for nighttime grooves, 7 till 10. Here at the Clarence Valley's Loving Life 103.1. We'll check the Loving Life community calendar before 7. On the other side of that, we'll be catching up with Monica Wheeler. She's the CEO of Healthy North Coast. And some big news, a new $2.3 million health initiative is being launched tomorrow, aimed at making it easier for local people to access primary health care and navigate the health system. Also be catching up after 7.30 with Jeff Smith, the president of the Grafton Jacaranda Festival. We're about a month out. We'll see how things are progressing and what are some of the things that we can expect in 2026. And Team Aiden will join us in the studio after 8 o'clock to talk about their big Christmas markets coming up, but they need a little help from their friends.
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The very latest in Love and Life local news and sport coming up at 7 o'clock, where we see that Peter Fernandes, the head of the NRL, has announced that the pre-game entertainment for this weekend's NRL Grand Final is back on. So I wonder where that promised money for grassroots footy is coming from. He's been at work and overkill at Loving Life 103.1.

0: The boys from Men at Work and Overkill, 9 to 7. The Clarence Valley is a loving life, 103.1. 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
0: With lots of school holiday activities at our local libraries, including Iluka, McLean and Yamba throughout the rest of this month and also into next, happening on the Thursday, the 1st of October in McLean, there's the Shadow Box Butterflies and the Spooky Puppet Spiders on Thursday, the 8th of October. In Yamba, on the 7th of October, there's Youth Trivia from 10:30, and in Iluka from Friday the 2nd, there's the Teen Tie-Dye Colour Collection and the Cartoon Magic on Friday the 9th of October. There's something for everyone right across the Clarence Valley at your local library, including Grafton. All you have to do is get in contact with Clarence Valley Libraries. 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If you'd like us to broadcast live from your event sometime between now and the end of the year, or even next year, book it in now so you don't miss out. 6642 5097. The Loving Life Community Calendar made possible by our wonderful station sponsor, the Bendigo Bank, the Better Big Bank in Skinner Street, South Grafton. 7 to 7, we share. If I-

if I could turn back time to be not so impatient and wait for the jug to boil, then I wouldn't have a lukewarm coffee this morning. You are kickstarting a day with Damo and 3 minutes away from our local news. Monique Wheeler is the CEO.

0: 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Loving Life Local News.
1: Clarence Valley Council's Acting General Manager Adam Cameron says he's focused on the job ahead after a turbulent week for the organisation. Mr Cameron, Council's Director of Environment and Planning, has been appointed to the role for an initial 4 weeks following last Wednesday's termination of former General Manager Laura Black's contract. He spoke with Loving Life Local News about taking on the position.
2: Yes, certainly. In the first instance, I'm committed to delivering the operational plan, so Council's commitment to the community. I'm committed to working with staff and the elected body so that we can get the best out of what we can, keeping on delivering our projects and programs for the local community.
1: Mr Cameron will work alongside Peter Johnston, who was elected mayor in a fresh vote last Thursday. He says council has a strong team to draw on.
2: Well, we've got a great team at Clarence Valley Council. The delivering of the services and delivering of projects and so forth doesn't come back to one particular person. I'm committed to getting on and acting in accordance with council's resolution that I'm the acting general manager until I'm told otherwise. I think it's up to a month, but I'm keen to get on and deliver for the community.
1: More than 120 players took to the Grafton Golf Course on Friday for Westlawn's Charity Golf Day, supporting Our Kids. The fundraiser helps provide specialised equipment for the children's ward and special care nursery at the Grafton Base Hospital. Mark Doherty says it was a great day for those who took part.
3: In terms of fundraising, it was our best effort yet. So that's always very pleasing. And in terms of what we raised, that covered all the requests that our kids were hoping to be that we'd be able to cover from the golf day. So we managed to raise a total of $20,655. That was a combination of the 30 teams and some very generous people on the day who donated their time and gifts in kind. And that total of $20,000 brings us, I would say, very close to having raised $80,000 for our kids over the 4 years that we've had an association with them on our golf day. So that all that money has gone direct to purchasing equipment.
1: Iluka is preparing for a big community weekend as its Mermaid Festival reaches its main celebrations. Saturday begins with rowing and dragon boats on Iluka Bay from 8, followed by the Murdoch Carnival at Iluka Golf Club from 10. A bush dance at Club Iluka starts at 6:30 that evening, raising money for Gotcha for Life. On Sunday, the festival moves to Ken Leeson Oval from 8, with markets, a car and motorcycle show, live entertainment, the mallet toss and the mermaid parade. Stuart Hayes from Iluka Wamba Rotary Club says the weekend brings locals together and welcomes visitors to Iluka.
4: We'll have roughly 100 stalls there, and it's just massive. Yeah, it really is. It's Mermaid Day, so and there's a mermaid parade, and what we're encouraging is for children and adults, of course, but particularly kids, to dress up to join the mermaid parade at 10:30, and obviously dressing up as a mermaid or an ocean theme.
1: Today is World Heart Day, and this year's Don't Miss a Beat campaign is urging people to pay attention to possible signs of heart disease. The World Heart Federation says some symptoms are missed or dismissed. It also encourages people to protect their heart health through steps such as being more active and eating well.
0: Loving Life, local sport.
1: Cricket New South Wales is bringing a country school holiday clinic to Grafton's Elm Oval tomorrow, running from 10 till 2. Macleay Bowling Club hosts the Ray White Open Triples this Saturday and Sunday. The national ranking event has more than $8,000 in prize money, with play starting at 9:15 each morning. And registrations are open for Grafton Touch Association summer season at Rushforth Park. Senior team registrations close this Sunday, with at least 6 players per team required to be registered by Monday to make the draw. The competition begins on Monday, October 12th. And that's the latest in Loving Life local news and sport. The weather details are next.
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1: We're coming in for a few showers today, otherwise a mostly fine and sunny one. Winds from the southeast at 15 to 20 kilometres per hour with UVI very high and the fine danger rating moderate. Looking ahead for tomorrow, fine and sunny and 25, 28 and sunny on Thursday after the fog clears. The same for Friday, top of 30, but then possible showers on Saturday, 28. Rain on Sunday, 27, and more rain Monday for our public holiday and 26. Today heading for 23, right now sitting on 15 degrees, 6 minutes past 7, and that is the latest in Loving Life, local news, sport and weather. The

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0: Well, a new $2.3 million health initiative is being launched in the Clarence Valley tomorrow, aimed at making it easier for local people to access primary health care and navigate the health system. Clarence Health Access will support general practice, strengthen the local health workforce, and help connect patients with the right care, in the right place, and at the right time. To explain what the program will mean for the people across the Clarence Valley, I'm joined by Healthy North Coast CEO Monica Wheeler. Monica, good morning. Thanks for your time this morning.
2: Good morning, Damien.
0: This certainly sounds like it's quite exciting for the Clarence Valley. What exactly is Clarence Health Access, and why do we need it here in the Valley?
2: Well, it is a really exciting initiative, and we're so pleased to receive this Australian government funding to really start to make some inroads into supporting better primary health care access across the Clarence Valley. It doesn't take long when you're talking to anybody from the Clarence Valley to hear, oh, it takes so long to get access to, you know, getting a GP appointment, and when I do need it urgently, it's really hard to get then. So that's just one indicator, I guess, of some of the issues that we're trying to address. But it is broader because sometimes when you need health services, it's not actually only a doctor or even a doctor that you need. It could be an allied health professional or a nurse that might actually be really well placed to address your healthcare needs. And so what Clarence Health Access is going to do is, it's just a one-year $2.3 million that will be invested into the Valley to improve primary healthcare access across the whole region. And when we talk about primary healthcare, we're talking about GPs, talking about allied health professionals, we're talking about pharmacy, we're talking about nurses. So we're looking at the whole gamut of all those different types of health services across the community and making sure that they're really well placed to actually meet your healthcare needs and get you the services that you want. And why is this important for the Clarence? Well, when we look across the whole North Coast, or indeed New South Wales and Australia, what we do is we measure how many GPs are available for each population. And when we look at the Clarence Valley, we can see that there are less GPs, less allied health professionals and less nurses that live and work in the Clarence Valley. So what we call that in a workforce terminology is that's a thin market. Basically, that there is less of a market and there's less availability of those services. And so it's really great that we've had that recognition that the Clarence Valley needs this support. We need to look at bringing more health professionals into the Valley, but we also need to make sure we're using the resources that we currently have better. So we need to make sure that everyone across the community understands what's available, and every health professional indeed understands what's available. So there's a couple of initiatives that we'll be rolling out as part of this program, but it's a really exciting and very much due focus on the Clarence Valley.
0: $2.3 million sounds a lot, but probably it isn't. But where will that money actually be spent? Will it be spent on employing allied health professionals and doctors, or will it be spent on other things?
2: Look, there's a range of different initiatives. What I would say about this funding, and this is one of the limitations, is that it's just only for this year, which puts a lot of pressure on us to try and get this money out as effectively and quickly as we possibly can, which we're absolutely committed to doing. But I just will put that caveat because what we have to make sure that we do with this funding is that we invest in things that will have a long-term benefit. And that's quite a hard thing to do when you're investing in health services. So look, what we're looking at is a number of different things. We're looking at around $450,000, which will be for GP liaison and community connector roles. And what these roles will do is support patients, practices and health services all over the Clarence Valley to make sure that we're using the services that we actually do have in place already more effectively. That's one initiative. The second initiative is looking at actually funding workforce and system support initiatives, so actually making sure that we are attracting those medical, allied health and nursing workforces into the region, and so $400,000 will be allocated to that as well. The other funding, a part of that 2.3, is still being worked through, but we're moving on those two initiatives right now. The main focus of the whole program, though, will be building the healthcare workforce, also looking at are scaling proven models of care. So what that means is we have a few different initiatives that we've been trialling, one of which is called Rural Urgent Care. A lot of people would have heard of the urgent care clinic model. Unfortunately, we don't have any of those in the Clarence yet, but we're always advocating to the federal government for more resourcing, and hopefully that will come over time. In the meantime, however, we do have this really excellent initiative called Rural Urgent Care. And what that is a program where we've been working with local general practices to ask them to make appointments available for free for people who don't have an ongoing general practitioner or who can't get into their ongoing general practitioner on the same day. So what this is, it's a sort of smaller version of the urgent care clinic model where through Health Direct or 1800 Medicare, you can call that number if you need urgent healthcare services, but you can't get into your regular GP. You can talk to the nurse, tell them what's going on. If you do need to see a GP within the next 24 to 48 hours, through this program, we'll find you an appointment and it will be free. So they're the sort of things that we're looking at to actually make the existing healthcare services more available for people who need them at the right time. And so that's a really exciting one. We're looking at some chronic disease management initiatives as well, because that's one of the biggest pressures into our hospital systems, is people with chronic illnesses not being supported to manage them as well as possible outside of the hospital system. So looking at some innovations there and just really improving that navigation across the whole health system. It's a really important thing to make sure that people know what's there in the first place, but then, of course, fill the gaps where we identify them.
0: I guess it's goes for everyone. It's hard to find a house to rent these days, and getting more health professionals into the Clarence Valley. How do you sort of make sure that we can attract the right professionals and they can actually find somewhere to live?
2: Yeah, well, this is a really difficult problem across the whole North Coast region. Is that the housing stress that everyone's experiencing is even more so for people who are trying to move to the region, and so it is a really big problem. We're working with the Welcome Experience, so that's the New South Wales government initiative, and the Welcome Experience, you might have been something that people in the Clarence Valley have heard of, but it's basically trying to promote a certain region to people who are thinking about moving, having a sea change or a tree change, and putting in place things like really clear information about what schools and childcare services are available, seeing what housing supports could be available, making sure that there's actually just a welcoming experience when you move to a new community. If you're one of those skilled professionals that we really need, like a doctor or a nurse. And so that's a really great initiative that we're certainly partnering with, but it is a really difficult issue. From a hospital perspective, I know that the local health district are actually building houses for their future health professionals, because they employ so many people across the hospital system. It's really, really important that they actually just have housing, but that's not something that we've got available to us in primary healthcare, sadly. But it is a really, really big problem, and certainly one that, you know, we're working with the New South Wales government on to try and address.
0: You mentioned before about the rural health, as far as if people can't get in to see their doctor. When will that actually start happening? Because there are probably people listening this morning thinking, I need to get in to see a doctor, but I can't get in for weeks.
2: Well, I'm really pleased to share that if you call 1800 Medicare today, that program is actually live already. And there are practices across the Clarence Valley that are offering those appointments. So if you call 1800 Medicare, previously known as Health Direct, and you talk to the nurse on the phone and you tell them what's going on for you and your healthcare needs, they'll be able to advise you. If you do need to see a GP face-to-face, they'll be able to advise you on the steps you can take to find one of those appointments. So, yeah, that's live today, and we're really pleased to make that available to the community. It's actually only been live for just a couple of days, so that's a really exciting one. But yeah, over the course of this year, there'll be many more things that will be made available to the community, and hopefully what people will just recognise is that their local services are just getting that little bit of extra support to keep the doors open, to make sure that they keep their skilled staff and that they continue to thrive as a service, so that we have them for the long term, not just the short term.
0: The Clarence Valley is such a large area, as you know. Are we talking just Grafton? Are we talking beyond Grafton and into Maclean and Yamba, Iluka and Minnewater and Woolloy?
2: Yeah, it's the whole Clarence Valley. So the lower Clarence is definitely included in that catchment. And so, yes, it's not just Grafton, it is the lower Clarence as well. And we're certainly working with all the local general practices, pharmacies and allied health services around how to address their needs and make sure that this funding can go as far as we can possibly make it go.
0: And it's only for 1 year, as you mentioned. What happens after that 12 months?
2: Well, we'll be making the case, as we do across all of the North Coast, for additional support. We're regularly putting in grant proposals as the local primary health network for Australian government funding to boost the capacity and capability of primary health care services. But that will be up to the government, up to the Department of Health, Disability and Ageing. And it's up to us to make sure that we just get this program working really well so that we can prove the difference that we can make and the great partnerships that we have in place with the local health district, Bulgarneroo Medical Aboriginal Corporation, the Clarence Valley Council, so many different parties who've pulled together to put forward the bid and are helping us to implement it. So when you have all those different parties coming together, it's a really good case for putting forward a grant proposal. So we'll be continuing to do that and hopefully be successful. But of course, we can't make any guarantee there because we're at the mercy of the feds on that matter.
0: It certainly is good news. $2.3 million is certainly not something that you can sneeze at. It's certainly money that I know will be well spent.
2: Yeah, no, it really will be. And I just can't wait to see what a difference it will make.
0: I appreciate your time this morning.
2: Thanks so much, Damien.
0: Monica Wheeler, the CEO of Healthy North Coast, joining us this morning with that new $2.3 million for Clarence Health Access Program, aimed at improving access to primary health care, supporting local general practices and helping Clarence Valley patients find the right care at the right time. We'll continue, of course, to follow the rollout of the program and what it means for patients across the valley. And that number that Monica was talking about, if you can't get in to see a doctor, 1-800-MEDICARE. There'll be a nurse at the other end of the phone. You can have a chat to that nurse, tell them that what your symptoms are, and if you can't get in to see your normal GP, they will be able to find an appointment for you within the 24 hours, if not today. 1-800-MEDICARE. That is certainly good news for the Clarence Valley. 23 past 7.
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1: Clarence Valley Council's Acting General Manager Adam Cameron says he's focused on the job ahead after a turbulent week for the organisation. Council's Director of Environment and Planning has been appointed to the top administrative role for an initial 4 weeks following last Wednesday's termination of former General Manager Laura Black's contract. Mr Cameron will work alongside Peter Johnston, who was elected Mayor in a fresh vote last Thursday. More than 120 players took part in Friday's Westlawn Charity Golf Day at Grafton. The event supported Our Kids, which raises money for specialised equipment for the children's ward and special care nursery at the Grafton-based hospital. And today is World Heart Day. This year's Don't Miss a Beat campaign encourages people to pay attention to possible signs of heart disease. And that's some of what's making local news and sport today for Tuesday, September 29th.
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1: And a very good Tuesday morning to you. The Bureau says remaining fine and sunny today, apart from the chance of a shower, possibly this afternoon. Light winds becoming southeasterly at 15 to 20 kilometres per hour. The UVI today will be very high and the fire danger rating moderate. Heading for 23, right now sitting on 15 degrees. It is 29 minutes to 8, and that is the latest in Loving Life local news, sport and weather.
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Harvey Norman in Grafton and McLean and South Grafton Community Aged Care. Well, today is National Police Remembrance Day. It's a day when police officers, their families and communities right across this great nation of ours pause to remember those who have lost their lives while serving. Every year on this day, September 29, we remember officers killed in the line of duty, as well as serving and former police who have died through illness or other circumstances. This year's commemorations have particular significance in New South Wales following the death last week of Constable Mia Lay, who served with New South Wales Police for just 16 months. The New South Wales Police Wall of Remembrance also carries the name of Sergeant Mark Anthony Bransgrove, recognising his 38 years of service, including 3 decades with the Forensic Services Group. And here in the Clarence Valley, we also acknowledge the men and women of the Coffs Clarence Police Command, who head out every day not knowing exactly what they may encounter. On this Police Remembrance Day locally, all current and former members, family, friends and community members are welcome to attend a special service at 2 p.m. this afternoon at the Christ Church Cathedral in Duke Street. We acknowledge those officers who made the ultimate sacrifice, the families they left behind and the police officers who continue to serve our community. We remember them.

0: My Gunner Mechanics and Living Years here at the Clarence Valley's Loving Life 103.1, 20 to 8. Jenna Smith is the president of the Grafton Jacaranda Festival, which means we're only about a month out. The official festival runs from Friday the 30th of October to Sunday the 8th of November, with some leading events beginning the weekend before. This year's theme is Shining Bright, marking 92 years of the festival and celebrating community connection. Jeff Smith, the president, will join us very shortly here on Kickstart Your Day with Damo.
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0: 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It is 14 minutes away from 8 o'clock.
1: Across the Clarence Valley, it's Kickstart Your Day with Damo. 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
0: We're getting very close to Jacaranda time, of course, when the city turns purple. And this Jacaranda Festival is just around the corner. No pressure, Jeff. This year's festival runs from October 30 through to November 8. Although there's still plenty of activities happening underway before that, and this year's theme is Shining Bright. I'm pleased to say the president of the Grafton Jacaranda Festival is Jeff Smith, who joins us in the studio. Morning, Jeff.
2: Morning, and thank you for the bait in. A little bit early start. I was running a few minutes behind schedule, but we're here.
0: Well, the traffic coming out of Southgate this morning must have been horrendous.
2: Oh, shocking. It's bumper to bumper.
0: Yeah, absolutely. So we're about a month out. Yeah. What's it like behind the scenes at the Jacaranda Festival at the moment?
2: One word, busy.
0: Busy?
2: Busy, yep. There's the eight committee members and they've all got their subgroups and their teams all working away, pulling things together, just getting the details right. The basic bare bones has all been set in place months and months ago, but just, yeah, there's meetings daily and, yeah, just pulling it all together and with an awesome, awesome lineup of great events.
0: Now, Shining Bright is this year's theme. Mm-hmm. What's that mean to the actual committee, Shining Bright?
2: Shining Bright means, look, to showcase, I guess, what the very best of regional life is about. Now, each event is a different aspect of that expression. So, yeah, it's showing off what's great about this town and sharing something with visitors. So locals can share an experience with a visitor. Now, whether that's a walking tour or the crowning or the hop on, hop off bus, but showing pride in the town and what we can do and what we make and how we live.
0: Now, obviously, the actual festival itself gets underway on Friday, October 30, but there's still some events happening prior to that, like Illuminated Sea sure. Park, the Children's Party, mm-hmm. the Jacaranda Ball, and the Youth Connect Expo.
2: Yeah.
0: What are those events sort of going to entail?
2: Yeah, a bit of a freshen up with that one, because Illuminate, as far as Jacaranda Festival used to be, we used to run it over three weekends, and it sort of by the second and third weekend, it was getting pretty light on numbers, and it was a bit tired, and people had seen the lights, and so we've condensed it all into one weekend. So there's the opening night on the 23rd of October, which will be all singing, all dancing, all the food trucks along the way there, the light up for the first time. On the Saturday, there's the children's party, which is traditional there in Sea Park again under the shade. We're looking at some shade sales as well for that. And that picks out the mini royal party, and there's a few little different elements to that, but a good fun morning with that one. And then that night, there's some local bands and some other stuff going on there for the Saturday night. On the Sunday is something brand new, and we've got some sponsorship from the Seton Foundation to run like a youth expo, youth day. And there'll be all sorts of stuff. There's drama, there's art, there's music, dance. There'll be a whole heap of services there in all their gazebos, just providing anything to do with youth, and we're showcasing it. So, yeah.
0: That's fantastic.
2: Oh, excellent.
0: So when the actual festival gets underway on the 30th, there's so much to choose from. I mean, how does one circle where they should be going?
2: Exactly. Have a look at the program. We've got a printed program coming out on Wednesday. There's a preliminary that's floating around on our website at the moment. Go to that, jackafest.com. Just pick it out. Look, no one can do them all, but there is something for everyone. I think we've got everyone covered, from the young to the older, to the less mature, to the silly, to the, a little bit more sensible. It's, as I said, it's a showcase of all things great.
0: So what category do you fall in? The young, the silly, the
2: old? Old and silly.
0: There you go.
2: Tick.
0: Now, the royal party, of course, will be crowned on, of course, the big night in mm-hmm. Market Square. How are they going? How are the candidates going?
2: Yeah, they're starting to wind up all their events now. I think we've got one or two left. And they've been an awesome group. Eight candidates in the senior, for want of a better term, group, which is the biggest we've had since about 1991. There's five juniors as well. They're doing great stuff as well. They've bonded really well too. And it's a learning experience. What it does, that whole system, it attracts a certain type of young person, and then it challenges them and lifts them and provides them experiences that they're just not going to get elsewhere. So it's a youth program, and it runs from February. And what you get at the end of it is people who are well connected in the valley. They can public speak. They've gained confidence. They've gained a whole range of skills that they just wouldn't do otherwise. And I think that's why it's starting to attract again a lot of interest in younger people.
0: And you've got a male candidate again this year, so we could have another king.
2: Could be always a possibility.
0: Yeah. King Lockie.
2: Mm-hmm.
0: Got a bit of a ring to it.
2: It's King Lockie. Yeah.
0: Now, one event that has caught my eye is the opening of the 2001 Time Capsule.
2: Oh, yeah.
0: That'll be on Saturday, the 7th of November.
2: Yep.
0: What's the story behind that?
2: Well, that was brought to our attention months and months ago, and someone said, hey, by the way, there's a time capsule down in Market Square. Did you know? There was one buried and it was to be opened in 25 years, which is the one we're going to open. There's another one buried there, apparently, that's going to be opened in 100 years' time. So 75 years' time, I'm not going to be around, but it'll be interesting, that one. I've gone to the Historic Society and we've dug out a newspaper clipping, and it was actually Ray Smith was there helping place it and put it into place. So,
0: and he's still with us.
2: He's still with us. We're bringing him back to help dig it out. So look for that one on the 7th of November.
0: So literally digging the ground? Is it literally buried?
2: It's buried. It's buried there in the garden, I believe. There's a plaque.
0: Are you sure it's still there?
2: No. Look, there's a plaque and it says 2.5 metres to the east of this plaque. So we've had council look at it and we've had very sorted meetings and they're going, yeah, we reckon it's still there.
0: Well, can I just give you a tip?
2: Yeah.
0: Dial before you dig.
2: Good thought. Good thought.
0: We don't want telephone lines.
2: Could you imagine?
0: Oh, yeah, well, yeah, another thing to blame council for.
2: It's all planned. It's all part of the entertainment. you burst a water main. No, it was all planned.
0: Let's not even go down that path. Of course, Jack of Thursday is another big event.
2: Yeah, it's a monster.
0: Obviously, there's the free breakfast in the park.
2: Yep.
0: Loads of entertainment.
2: Yeah.
0: The float parade this year. Now, registrations are open now?
2: If not far off. Yeah. Thank you. I can't be on top of everything. I'm only the president. So, there's a bunch of ticketing going on. The Jack of Balls up on sale now. That's going to be a monster. The Bridgerton theme. And we've got a huge amount of interest with that. So inside's filling up quick, but the garden party, there's always space out there.
0: All right. And of course, you've got the Venetian Carnival down there on the beautiful river with a big fireworks spectacular and live music.
2: Yes, that's right. We've combined all the dance groups and the music all together once again. We did split them for a few years and we decided to bring it all together back on down to Memorial Park there. So that's going to be, we're sort of tweaking stuff to make it simpler, to make it easier. We've got a brand new website, make it easier for ticketing, get more information. Stop me now.
0: All right, well, we're almost in October.
2: Yeah.
0: Which means we're almost there. What needs to happen between today and opening night for you to say, we're ready?
2: We're ready. Just to get to get all the ticketing up. And to get we've got a new guest of honour too. Should I mention it?
0: Yeah, absolutely.
2: Look, I'm going.
0: Is this an exclusive?
2: This is an exclusive.
0: Okay.
2: Righto, here's an exclusive. It is going to go on Facebook today, I believe. But we've got Talia Marsh, the BMX world champion. She is our youngest ever guest of honour. We've been doing guests of honour since 1938, and they've all been more mature. But we go with our youth program and our youth focus this year, shining bright. Here's a person that shines bright. Talia Marsh.
0: World champion BMX rider.
2: There you go.
0: Fantastic.
2: You go.
0: Well done. That's a brilliant idea.
2: No, thank you.
0: Yeah. Did you think of it all yourself?
2: No, not me at all.
0: All right,
2: Jackafest. From the committee.
0: Jackafest.com is the website to get all your tickets and, of course, to have a look at the program. Thanks for coming in this morning. Really do appreciate it. Now, I do have one final question.
2: Oh.
0: Take your Jacka hat off for a minute.
2: Yeah,
0: so there's
2: right.
0: No,
2: yeah, here
0: no
2: we
0: confusion.
2: Go. Here we go.
0: Okay?
2: I know where this is going.
0: I'm sure that you've been following the goings-on with our wonderful Clarence Valley Council.
2: Oh, I might have tuned in occasionally.
0: Sam Joseph has asked me a question on Facebook to ask you.
2: Yeah.
0: Would you consider running for council in 2 years' time, now the changes happening?
2: Well, there's changes happening, and it's good changes too, I must say. I was contacted by a couple of people, and they said, well, you know, you can tick a couple of boxes there, Jeff. Would you run again? Look, it's still 2 years off, but,
0: Is there anything or anyone still standing in your way?
2: Oh, look, I can't say on air. You know that. But, look,
0: oh, sure, come on. Give me another exclusive.
2: It does look
0: no one's listening.
2: Out of the chaos, it looks like something good's happening. There you go. Okay. So I look forward to the next couple of years.
0: So never say never.
2: No, never say never.
0: All right, good on you, Jeff. We look forward to catching up with you again before Jacka, and of course we'll be out and about throughout the whole Jacka Festival. It's going to be a busy time for everyone.
2: It's a monster.
0: It is. Thank you. There we go. Jeff Smith, the president of the 2026 Jacaranda Festival, getting underway from Friday, October 30 through to Sunday, November 8, with lead-in events from October 23rd. There's the Royal Party crowning, Jacaranda Thursday, the Venetian Carnival, fireworks, the float procession, party in the park, and so much more. Just go to jackafest.com for more details. It's 4 minutes to eight.
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0: 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Loving Life Local News.
1: Clarence Valley Council's Acting General Manager Adam Cameron says he's focused on the job ahead after a turbulent week for the organisation. Mr Cameron, Council's Director of Environment and Planning, has been appointed to the role for an initial 4 weeks following last Wednesday's termination of former General Manager Laura Black's contract. He spoke with Loving Life Local News about taking on the position.
2: Yes, certainly. In the first instance, I'm committed to delivering the operational plan, so Council's commitment to the community. I'm committed to working with staff and the elected body so that we can get the best out of what we can, keeping on delivering our projects and programs for the local community.
1: Mr Cameron will work alongside Peter Johnston, who was elected mayor in a fresh vote last Thursday. He says council has a strong team to draw on.
2: Well, we've got a great team at Clarence Valley Council. The delivering of the services and delivering of projects and so forth doesn't come back to one particular person. I'm committed to getting on and acting in accordance with council's resolution that I'm the acting general manager until I'm told otherwise. I think it's up to a month, but I'm keen to get on and deliver for the community.
1: More than 120 players took to the Grafton Golf Course on Friday for Westlawn's Charity Golf Day, supporting Our Kids. The fundraiser helps provide specialised equipment for the children's ward and special care nursery at the Grafton Base Hospital. Mark Doherty says it was a great day for those who took part.
3: In terms of fundraising, it was our best effort yet. So that's always very pleasing. And in terms of what we raised, that covered all the requests that our kids were hoping to be that we'd be able to cover from the golf day. So we managed to raise a total of $20,655. That was a combination of the 30 teams and some very generous people on the day who donated their time and gifts in kind. And that total of $20,000 brings us, I would say, very close to having raised $80,000 for our kids over the 4 years that we've had an association with them on our golf day. So that all that money has gone direct to purchasing equipment.
1: Iluka is preparing for a big community weekend as its Mermaid Festival reaches its main celebrations. Saturday begins with rowing and dragon boats on Iluka Bay from 8, followed by the Murdoch Carnival at Iluka Golf Club from 10. A bush dance at Club Iluka starts at 6:30 that evening, raising money for Gotcha for Life. On Sunday, the festival moves to Ken Leeson Oval from 8, with markets, a car and motorcycle show, live entertainment, the Mallet Toss and the Mermaid Parade. Stuart Hayes from Iluka Wamba Rotary Club says the weekend brings locals together and welcomes visitors to Iluka.
4: We'll have roughly 100 stalls there, and it's just massive. Yeah, it really is. It's Mermaid Day, so and there's a Mermaid Parade, and what we're encouraging is for children and adults, of course, but particularly kids, to dress up to join the Mermaid Parade at 10:30, and obviously dressing up as a mermaid or an ocean theme.
1: Today is World Heart Day, and this year's Don't Miss a Beat campaign is urging people to pay attention to possible signs of heart disease. The World Heart Federation says some symptoms are missed or dismissed. It also encourages people to protect their heart health through steps such as being more active and eating well.
0: Loving Life, local sport.
1: Cricket New South Wales is bringing a country school holiday clinic to Grafton's Elm Oval tomorrow, running from 10 till 2. Macleay Bowling Club hosts the Ray White Open Triples this Saturday and Sunday. The national ranking event has more than $8,000 in prize money, with play starting at 9:15 each morning. And registrations are open for Grafton Touch Association summer season at Rushforth Park. Senior team registrations close this Sunday, with at least 6 players per team required to be registered by Monday to make the draw. The competition begins on Monday, October 12th. And that's the latest in Loving Life local news and sport. The weather details are next.
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1: Hey, partly cloudy Tuesday, medium chance of showers today, winds from the southeast at 15 to 20 kilometres per hour as we head for a top of 23. The UVI today very high, the fire danger rating moderate, 25 degrees and fine tomorrow, 28 on Thursday, 30 degrees and fine for Friday, then expecting possible showers on Saturday, 28, 27 and rain for Monday, and Tuesday rain, a top of 26. Right now sitting on 16 degrees, 6 minutes past 8, and that's the latest in news, sport and weather.

0: 103.1. To kickstart your day with Damo for a Tuesday morning. Coming up after 8:30 this morning, you've got the chance to go along and see The Big Chill Out, starring Judah Kelly. Of course, Judah was the winner of The Voice some years ago. Well, he's performing in The Big Chill Out, which is a tribute to the Motown music at the Saracen Theatre, our station sponsor, in a couple of weeks. And we've got some double passes to give away after 8:30 this morning.
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0: Well, Christmas might still be a few weeks away, but one of the Clarence Valley's big community fundraisers is already starting to take shape. Team Aiden is preparing for its Christmas markets at the Clarence River Jockey Club on Sunday the 22nd of November, with the event once again raising money to support local cancer patients and their families. And Veronica joins me from Team Aiden this morning. Hello.
2: Good morning, Damo. How are you?
0: I am terrific this morning. Now, this is always a big event. Yes. Mother's Day is always a big event, but Christmas is even bigger. What have you got planned this year?
2: Okay, Damo. So we've got lots and lots planned this year. We've got over 40 market stores already booked in. So, you know, we're still looking for market stores, but we've got 40 booked in so far. We've got Studio One Dance Academy. They do an amazing thing where all the kids come and do their dancing. We've got a car and bike show. So if you've got any cars or bikes sitting in the shed, bring them out for Team Aiden. Yeah, and we've got a big auction as well. So all that money from the auction goes to Team Aiden into petrol vouchers for the local community that's travelling for cancer.
0: Now, I noticed that you've just purchased another $10,000 worth of fuel vouchers, and they've been delivered to the oncology unit.
2: Yes. So that was last week. We took another $10,000. So in total, I think we're around the $150 mark in total.
0: That's fantastic.
2: Yep, yep. So it all stays local, and that's what we, you know, from day one that we started, we made the thing that it had to stay local. So $150 all in $50 petrol vouchers has all stayed in our community.
0: So for those that may be wondering if they're eligible for a petrol voucher, just explain that, how it works, because some people may get a little bit confused.
2: Okay, so basically the hoop that Team Aiden's got is one simple hoop: you've got to be local. So basically it doesn't matter where you're doing your treatment, whether it's Coffs Harbour, Lismore or Grafton. You just got to ring up Grafton Oncology and give your name, your details. They pull it up on the screen. They can see how many times you're going to Coffs Harbour or to Grafton or to Lismore, wherever, and then they'll tell you to come up to the Grafton Oncology to pick them up. So it doesn't matter where you're doing your treatment. You just got to be a local community member.
0: All right, that's pretty easy.
2: Yeah, yeah.
0: Fantastic. So the 22nd of November is the big day for Team Aiden's Christmas markets.
2: Yeah.
0: You mentioned you've got the Dance Academy happening, you've got the cars and so forth, but I believe you're also looking for raffle prizes and also auction items.
2: Yeah, Damo. So over the last few years, we've had, you know, just the community people saying, you know, that they really want to jump on board to help Team Aiden, but they have no ideas. So this year, we've decided to make our Christmas raffle a big, huge food hamper. I think everybody can use a food hamper at this stage, you know. So anyone that, any just the local community members that want to go shopping, buy a few extra things, they can drop it down at Grafton Moor Butchery, or you love them with Scrubbins also got a basket as well. So anything that you think would be nice on the Christmas table that would go in handy for that hamper, we would really appreciate it.
0: That's a great idea. So basically anyone in the community, not just businesses, but anyone in the community that would like to donate a can of baked beans, a can of spaghetti, a packet of Wheat Bix.
2: 100%. Yep. 100%. And I think, you know, that would be an awesome Christmas raffle. So we just did one for Father's Day. We did that, what did we do? We did $500 meat and that barbecue. And I just think that that was the perfect thing because everybody's struggling at the moment.
0: Yeah.
2: So, yeah.
0: Indeed. All right. And of course, businesses who may be listening this morning, you're looking for some items to auction off in the big Team Aiden Christmas auction.
2: Yeah, Damo. So, yeah, that's where a lot of our money that we raise comes from, is that auction. So if we've got any amazing local businesses that want to jump on board and donate anything, you know, vouchers or, you know, anything, Damo, we'll take it. We'll have an awesome auctioneer on board. That will auction it. So it would be really, really great if we can get the whole community on board.
0: Yep, and of course we'll be there broadcasting on the day as well, which is always a highlight.
2: Yep.
0: Getting everyone on the radio and having a bit of a chat to us. Now, if people would like to have a stall, it's not just, I suppose, arts and crafts store holders. You're inviting businesses to have a stall as well.
2: Well, I'm going, Damo. So we're having a pop-up pause one as well. So anyone that's got small businesses or want to, you know, share their business, any businesses that's started up that wants to have, you know, a marquee with their table and, you know, hand out flyers, whatever, more than welcome. All so, right. Yeah, let's make it big this year.
0: And how do we get in contact with Team Aiden to register for a store?
2: Okay, so there's Team Aiden Grafton Facebook page. Send us a message and we can just send it off to you. So jump on board, Team Aiden. If you really, really get stuck, you can give me a call at the grooming salon and I can work you through it. So,
0: all right. So what time does it start?
2: For the public to walk through, 8 o'clock.
0: All right.
2: 8 o'clock. So obviously all the markets and the cars have got to be there before that, but just the public walking through the gate, 8 o'clock.
0: And, of course, the cars need to be in there before then as well.
2: Definitely before then. We like the cars to be parked, the show cars and the bikes to be parked before 8 o'clock, before the public comes in. Obviously, you know, we've got insurance as well, but we've got to stand by those rules.
0: Yep.
2: So anyone that's bringing a car, please be in there before 8 o'clock.
0: Otherwise, you've got to deal with Gail.
2: Yeah, and that's not good.
0: No. Is she B1 or B2?
2: Depends on what day it is.
0: Right, okay. Today's Tuesday, so what's she today?
2: She's been very quiet.
0: Oh, really? So she's a B1?
2: She's probably a B2.
0: B2 today?
2: Yeah.
0: Okay,
2: yeah.
0: Until she hears this. And then she'll become a B1. Thank you, Veronica, for coming in this morning. Of course, Team Aiden is proudly supported by us here at 103.1 and, of course, the Clarence River Jockey Club, who've been fantastic to Team Aiden over the years to have the actual markets there. The 22nd of November, if you'd like to get more details, just go to Team Aiden's Facebook page for more.
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0: 21 past 8, playing the best songs of all time. 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
6: Today I want to introduce two gardening words that sound far more complicated than they actually are. You've got annuals and then you've got perennials. An annual is basically a plant that completes its life cycle within a season or a year. So you plant that plant, it grows, it harvests, you harvest it, and then eventually it's finished. Beans, lettuce, and many of our common vegetable crop for the kitchen fit into that sort of gardening rhythm. And then you've got the perennials. These are the plants that keep giving for years. And when they're specifically suited to our conditions and looked after just a little bit, they'll keep giving. And I think if you're trying to build a practical food garden, particularly for a busy family, it is worth having that mixture. Because I love vegetable gardening, but I am also very busy. And there are days when I would quite like dinner to grow without needing another job done from me. So think about things like rosemary, thyme, and other perennial herbs suited to your position and your location. Depending on your space and conditions, asparagus can be a longer-term crop, one I personally adore. Then there are fruit trees and berries. The annuals give us that wonderful seasonal harvest that's fresh and in the moment. And then perennials sort of form the bones of our edible garden. And if you're renting and don't know where you'll be in 5 years, just use pots. Honestly, they're great. I've done it in the past and it can be done. A surprisingly productive little perennial garden can move house with you. So today's recipe is another one for busy families. Just a spring herb and vegetable slice. So whisk together 6 eggs with about 1/2 cup of milk. Add 1 cup of self-raising flour, 1 cup of grated cheese, grated zucchini or carrot, chopped spring onions and a generous handful of whatever fresh herbs you've got. Add chopped ham or bacon if you want, or leave it veggie. Pour it into a greased baking dish and bake for around 180 degrees until it's golden and set. Eat that warm for dinner, cold in lunchboxes, or freeze in individual pieces. And while you're deciding what to plant this spring, perhaps divide your list into 2. What do I want to eat this season? And what would I like to still be eating in harvests?
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1: Iluka is getting ready for a big weekend as its Mermaid Festival reaches its main celebrations. Saturday begins with a rowing and dragon boat display on Iluka Bay from 8, followed by the Murdog Carnival at Iluka Golf Club from 10. A bush dance at Club Iluka starts at 6.30 that evening, with proceeds supporting Gotcha for Life. Sunday's main festival begins at Kenleyson Oval from 8, with markets, a car and motorcycle show, live entertainment, the Mullet Toss and the Mermaid Parade. Loving Life will also be broadcasting live. And in local sport, Cricket New South Wales is bringing a country school holiday clinic to Grafton's Elm Oval tomorrow. It runs from 10 till 2, and registrations are now open for Grafton Touch Association's summer season at Rushforth Park. That's some of what's making local news and sport today for Tuesday, September 29th.
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1: Hey, partly cloudy Tuesday, minimum chance of showers this morning, winds from the southeast at 15 to 20 kilometres per hour. The UVI today will be very high and the fire danger rating moderate. Heading for a top of 23 degrees right now, sitting on 17, 28 to 9, and that's the latest in news, sport and weather.
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0: soon.
1: The boys from Crowded House and Better Be Home Soon at 24 to 9. 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It's Kickstart Your Day with Damo for our station sponsors, Harvey Norman in Grafton and McLean, South Grafton Community Aged Care and Cafe 63. And I've got to say, that coffee this morning, Veronica, was absolutely delicious on almond milk. See, you didn't tell me it was almond milk and I drank it. Last time you gave me almond milk and I threw it out, didn't I? Pretty rude to me. 24 to 9, coming up next, Judy Kelly from The Big Chill Out. He's on his way to the Saracen Theatre, our station sponsor. We're going to have a chat to him and also play some songs from the show and your chance to win a double pass.
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0: From the Big Chill Out, that, of course, is Good Lovin', and our guest this morning is Judah Kelly, of course, who's no stranger to the entertainment industry. Of course, way back, can you believe, in 2017, he was the winner of Season 6 for The Voice Australia. But I'm pleased to say he's on the phone right now. Judah, hello, how are you?
1: I'm great, thanks. Thanks for having me.
0: Absolute pleasure. For someone hearing about The Big Chill Out for the first time, tell us about the show.
1: Honestly, it's just a love letter to Motown music. You know, that's essentially what the whole thing is. There was a movie called The Big Chill that used all the music from Motown. Way back in the day, they used to just kind of hire famous people to sing jingles. And then this movie came out. They edited the scenes around the music instead. And, you know, that trend caught on and it changed marketing around the world. And thankfully, because of that, people started licensing Motown music and kind of saved them from bankruptcy, you know. So all these years later, we still have all these classics that we can enjoy.
0: Yeah, absolutely. Now, you weren't born when the big

0: Chill came out, but how did you first connect with its music?
1: Well, you know, my mum's from New Zealand. I think it's a pretty big cultural, you know, Motown music is part of the New Zealand culture, really. So my memories were pretty young, waking up on Saturday morning, hearing that music blasting, knowing that it was time to clean the house, you know. So although, you know, yeah, I wasn't born when the movie came out, I definitely grew up with a lot of this music. And for, you know, a long part of my first, you know, part of my career, it was mostly what I sing.
0: Mm. And on a Saturday morning now, do you have the Motown music blasting and you know that it's time to clean the house?
1: You know what? I decide when I clean the house, okay? So it's definitely not Saturday mornings. It's not even regular days. But, you know, now I listen to Motown when I just want to enjoy myself.
0: Yeah, absolutely. Now, is there one song in the show that you particularly love singing?
1: There's a few, really. I Heard It Through the Grapevine is, you know, one of my favorites, and it's the first song of the show. So I started off with a bang, and you know, anything from The Temptations or Marvin Gaye, you know, Smokey Robinson, there's a lot of good stuff. But yeah, Heard It Through the Grapevine's probably my favorite, man.
0: I mean, some of those artists that you've just rattled off, I mean, they are like the big hits of Motown. How do you put your own spin on them during the show?
1: That's a great question, man. You know, I don't try and be the person that originally sang the songs. You know, I just, like I said, the show is a love letter to the music. I grew up listening to a lot of this stuff, so I just go out and sing it, you know, like I love it. And that's really the end of it. I don't try and sound like them or necessarily, you know, try and copy them or anything, but having grown up with the music, I definitely want to honor it. So I go out there and I sing my butt off. And I tell you what, it's a challenge. I think people underestimate how difficult a lot of this music actually is to sing.
0: Now, you share the stage and lead vocals with Asabi Goodman. What does she bring to the show?
1: Honestly, she's unreal too. You know, she has toured the world doing musical work with, you know, like Chicago and Hairspray. And thankfully, she takes a lot of the monologue side of stuff. I'm not so great at learning lines or, you know, delivering that. So thankfully, she lets me do what I'm good at, and that's sing. And she tells a lot of the backstory of the movie and the history of Motown. But then she also sings, you know, quite a few of the classics, a bit of Aretha, a bit of the Supremes. And then, you know, we even do a couple of duos together.
0: Now, you've got a 10-piece band that travels around with you. I mean, that must really bring the energy to the show.
1: It does. It brings the energy. It brings, you know, there's a lot of characters. Being on the road with that many people can get fun at times. But thankfully, you know, at the end of the day, we're all there to put on just a great show. And we, you know, we work with each other a lot, and then we work off each other a lot. And essentially just for that, the goal at the end of the day is to put a good show on with great music. And I think we deliver that.
0: You mentioned before there's a story behind the whole show itself. Is there anything that you've learned since doing the show about Motown music?
1: Yeah, I never actually have watched the movie that we've made the show about, but the fact that it was what saved Motown from bankruptcy, the fact that people started licensing these songs to use in ads, I never knew actually what effect Motown had on marketing or even this film. You know, I think that's really incredible. I think of all the classics, we never would have gotten if Motown Records had folded. So again, you know, just to do my little part to keep the memory of Motown alive is actually quite an honour.
0: Been 9 years since you won The Voice, 2017. Obviously, life has changed for you.
1: Yes and no. You know, like I said, I've still got to clean my house. I've still got to do my own washing, but, you know, maybe I just don't check the fuel prices so much. That's mainly what's changed, really. And you know, that's a very privileged position. I get to travel and sing and just do what I love. I'm going on 20 years of doing it professionally and you know, hopefully, fingers crossed, I never have to go and do a real job, and I can, you know, just keep singing for people. That's the goal at the end of the day.
0: And what was the experience on The Voice like for you?
1: Well, I won, so I think I have a bit of a biased answer. But I had a great time on the show. You know, just to sit around and wait to sing is a pretty easy thing for me, really. I was very lucky. I had a great coach. I had Delta Goodrum as my coach. And I think pretty early on she realized what I needed just as a person wasn't, you know, strict ruling or hard, you know, hard rehearsals or anything. What I needed was just someone to tell me what's good, what's not. Let's move on. And thankfully, she saw what I needed as a performer and just as a person, and kind of catered to that in her coaching style and made it as easy as possible for me. Because even though I won the show when I was 20, that I was still 10 years in on gigging. I've been gigging since I was 10 years old. So essentially, yeah, is sit around and wait to sing. I didn't find it so difficult, but I think more the stress of just getting it right. And when Delta's coaching, you know, her vibe took a lot of that stress away and made it as easy as possible for me. And it was a, you know, good result at the end of the day.
0: We just saw the end of the season's Voice on Sunday night. Do you get to watch much telly and do you follow, you know, what The Voice and Australian Idol are doing?
1: I don't. I never really did watch a lot of these shows. I try to, you know, catch it a little bit. I saw Layla Sabo. She was on it. I met her a couple of years ago. She's unreal. You know, it's tough to say. I'm glad she didn't win, though. I won the show when I was 20, and no one can really warn you of the pressures that come with winning. I think she's got a huge career ahead of her, but I just don't think it needs to come through winning a TV show.
0: Mm. Of course, the Big Chill Out featuring yourself and Asabi is going to be at the Saracen Theatre, our station sponsor, on Sunday the 11th of October from 3 o'clock. Now, tickets are available through saracen.com or at the box office. When the crowd joins in with you and Asabi singing all those great Motown classics, what number gets the biggest reaction, do you think?
1: That's a good question. There's a few, like My Girl. I'm kind of surprised by The Temptation gets a big ooh at the beginning. Ooh! And, you know, people are encouraged to join in. Joy to the World is another one that people love to join in with. Honestly, we encourage it. If you know the words, even if you don't know the words and you just want to dance, we are more than happy to see people dancing. And we even join in a couple of times and walk the crowd and kind of mingle. And then, yeah, more than happy to take a photo and have a chat after the show as well.
0: What are you looking forward to the most about coming to Grafton? Have you heard about the Saracen Theatre?
1: I have. I've never actually been to Grafton, but I know the McClymont sisters and Troy Cassidaly. Honestly, I've heard a lot about the town, but I've never been there, so it'll be nice to just check it out.
0: Mate, looking forward to catching up with you on the 11th of October. All the very best, and thanks for putting us on the map and coming out with the show on the 11th of October. We'll see you soon.
1: No worries. Thank you.
0: Judy Kelly, of course, from the Big Chill Out, and like I said, performing at our station sponsor, the Saracen Theatre, on Sunday, October 11th from 3 o'clock. And like I said, also, tickets are available through the Saracen website, saracen.com. Here's another bit of a taste of the show. Ain't No Mountain High Enough at the Clarence Valley's Loving Life 103.1.
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It is going to be an afternoon to remember. Jump on the phone right now. We've got a double pass to give away, 6642 1174. If you or a member of your family haven't won a prize in the last 30 days, the double pass could be all yours. 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Thank you for your company. Back again, of course, the same time tomorrow morning, first at 5 o'clock, to bring you all the latest in local news, sport and weather. And, of course, from 6, yep, he's back, whether we want him or we don't. Rob's going to be back in for a wacky Wednesday. And I tell you what, we've got lots of things to talk about tomorrow, so make sure you tune in from 6 tomorrow morning for Kickstart Your Day with Damo, proudly brought to you by our wonderful station sponsors, Harvey Norman in Grafton and McLean, South Grafton Community Aged Care, and, of course, Cafe 63, located at Grafton Shopping World, open every day from 5:30 a.m. right through to 9 p.m. I heard it through the grapevine.

0: 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Loving Life Local News.
1: Clarence Valley Council's Acting General Manager Adam Cameron says he's focused on the job ahead after a turbulent week for the organisation. Mr Cameron, Council's Director of Environment and Planning, has been appointed to the role for an initial 4 weeks following last Wednesday's termination of former General Manager Laura Black's contract. He spoke with Loving Life Local News about taking on the position.
2: Yes, certainly. In the first instance, I'm committed to delivering the operational plan, so Council's commitment to the community. I'm committed to working with staff and the elected body so that we can get the best out of what we can, keeping on delivering our projects and programs for the local community.
1: Mr Cameron will work alongside Peter Johnston, who was elected mayor in a fresh vote last Thursday. He says council has a strong team to draw on.
2: Well, we've got a great team at Clarence Valley Council. The delivering of the services and delivering of projects and so forth doesn't come back to one particular person. I'm committed to getting on and acting in accordance with council's resolution that I'm the acting general manager until I'm told otherwise. I think it's up to a month, but I'm keen to get on and deliver for the community.
1: More than 120 players took to the Grafton Golf Course on Friday for Westlawn's Charity Golf Day, supporting Our Kids. The fundraiser helps provide specialised equipment for the children's ward and special care nursery at the Grafton Base Hospital. Mark Doherty says it was a great day for those who took part.
3: In terms of fundraising, it was our best effort yet. So that's always very pleasing. And in terms of what we raised, that covered all the requests that our kids were hoping to be that we'd be able to cover from the golf day. So we managed to raise a total of $20,655. That was a combination of the 30 teams and some very generous people on the day who donated their time and gifts in kind. And that total of $20,000 brings us, I would say, very close to having raised $80,000 for our kids over the 4 years that we've had an association with them on our golf day. So all that money has gone direct to purchasing equipment.
1: Iluka is preparing for a big community weekend as its Mermaid Festival reaches its main celebrations. Saturday begins with rowing and dragon boats on Iluka Bay from 8, followed by the Murdoch Carnival at Iluka Golf Club from 10. A bush dance at Club Iluka starts at 6:30 that evening, raising money for Gotcha for Life. On Sunday, the festival moves to Ken Leeson Oval from 8, with markets, a car and motorcycle show, live entertainment, the mallet toss and the mermaid parade. Stuart Hayes from Iluka Wamba Rotary Club says the weekend brings locals together and welcomes visitors to Iluka.
4: We'll have roughly 100 stalls there, and it's just massive. Yeah, it really is. It's Mermaid Day, so and there's a mermaid parade, and what we're encouraging is for children and adults, of course, but particularly kids, to dress up to join the mermaid parade at 10:30, and obviously dressing up as a mermaid or an ocean theme.
1: Today is World Heart Day, and this year's Don't Miss a Beat campaign is urging people to pay attention to possible signs of heart disease. The World Heart Federation says some symptoms are missed or dismissed. It also encourages people to protect their heart health through steps such as being more active and eating well.
0: Loving Life, local sport.
1: Cricket New South Wales is bringing a country school holiday clinic to Grafton's Elm Oval tomorrow, running from 10 till 2. Macleay Bowling Club hosts the Ray White Open Triples this Saturday and Sunday. The national ranking event has more than $8,000 in prize money, with play starting at 9:15 each morning. And registrations are open for Grafton Touch Association summer season at Rushforth Park. Senior team registrations close this Sunday, with at least 6 players per team required to be registered by Monday to make the draw. The competition begins on Monday, October 12th. And that's the latest in Loving Life local news and sport. The weather details are next.
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2: 4 minutes past nine. Just had a phone call from one of our listeners this morning to let us know there's an accident around the Grafton Primary School, around that Bacon and Queen Street area. A car has rolled. Details are sketchy at the moment, but if you're in that vicinity, probably best to avoid that area at the moment. I believe emergency services will be on the scene, if they're not already. That's around that Queen and Bacon Street area at the Grafton Primary School. There is a car accident.
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2: And a very good Tuesday morning to you. The Bureau says partly cloudy today. Medium chance of showers. Winds from the southeast at 15 to 20 kilometres per hour. The UVI today will be very high and the fire danger rating moderate. As we look ahead for tomorrow, the last day of September, fine and sunny and 25, 28 and fine for Thursday. A sunny day on Friday, 30. Possible showers on Saturday, 28. Rain on Sunday, 25 and 26 degrees and rain on Monday. Heading for 23 today, right now sitting on 16.
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Workday, it's the Clarence Valley's Loving Life 103.1. Lenny Kravitz, and we got to fly away. It's Kate Sobrano with those bedroom eyes. Hello, it's Damo with you through till 10 this morning. And then, of course, Andrew will keep you company through until 2 and Ryan this afternoon between 2 and 6. And then, of course, tonight from 7 o'clock, it is no doubt, it is none other than our very own Aquaman and Nighttime Grooves.

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0: 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Santana and Michelle Branch, The Game of Love. Also heard from Christina Aguilera and Come On Over and Thirsty Merc in the Summertime. Coming up, a bit of Keith Urban for you and Whitney Houston.
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Keith Urban with The Fighter and Whitney Houston. Didn't we almost have it all? Thank you for your company on this Tuesday morning. I'll catch you again bright-eyed and bushy-tailed first at 5 a.m. tomorrow morning with your latest in Loving Life local news and sports. Speaking of which, got an update coming up at 10 o'clock. Rob will join us for a Wacky Wednesday tomorrow from 6. Stand by, though, because after the news, we're going to catch up with Andrew. He'll keep you coming.

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1: Today is World Heart Day with the Don't Miss a Beat campaign urging people to take possible signs of heart disease seriously. The World Heart Federation says some symptoms can be missed or dismissed. On Luca's Mermaid Festival has a packed program this weekend. Saturday features a rowing and dragon boat display, the Murdog Carnival and a bush dance. The main celebration follows at Ken Leeson Oval from 8 o'clock on Sunday with markets, live entertainment, the Mullet Toss and the Mermaid Parade. Loving Life will also be broadcasting live. In local sport, senior team registrations for Grafton Touch Association's summer season close this Sunday. Teams need at least 6 players registered by Monday to make the draw. The competition begins at Rushforth Park on Monday, October 12th. And that's some of what's making local news and sport today for Tuesday, September 29th.
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